0: But that was an unexpected L early in the year. They've got to travel to Ohio State later this year, and so there's going to be, you know, some tough games on their slate. They're still a national championship contender, and this might end up being the best thing for them.
1: Right.
0: They do not look how we expected them to look through the first 2 weeks of the season by a long shot.
1: Yeah, you're hoping, if you're Coach Lanning, like you just said, Bobby, that this is a wake-up call. Sometimes in the landscape of college football, you need a little bit of a hiccup to rally the troops and get folks to, you know, lock in and understand, hey, we don't really have, you know, a big margin for error moving forward. What happened in Ann Arbor, I'm still trying to decide, Bobby, like, what's the bigger story? What happened in Stillwater or in Ann Arbor? Bryce Underwood, I want to start just from just what happened during the week, the comments from Coach Whittingham. For Bryce to be able to put that to the side and play as well as he played this afternoon, I think he deserves a ton of credit. I knew last week, look, the defense wasn't the problem last week against Western Michigan. It was what they couldn't do on the offensive side of the football, Bobby. Again, they were really, really stout defensively, winning up front, made John Mateer uncomfortable all afternoon long. How impressed were you with Michigan? And do you think this is one of the best defenses in college football?
0: I think they're really talented. You know, the reality is, you know, when you start looking at what happened, like Bryce Underwood, dude, he hadn't played well. Like last year, he was good at, he was, for a true freshman, I'm going to give him a pass. And here's the reality. When you're getting paid a lot, we used to always give college players the benefit of the doubt because they weren't getting compensated. Well, now that you are, it's a much different paradigm that you're living
1: Big
0: in.
1: Big play Ohio State is what that means to our listening audience.
0: Yeah, and sorry, I'm not.
1: No, you're good, man. Look, we want it raw and authentic, Bobby. We appreciate you making some time for us, man. Who else would I rather have while talking about Ohio State and Texas and one of the best Buckeyes of all time? But let's get the folks up to speed real quick. Julian Say and company have drove this thing deep into the red zone, and they're getting ready to score here. It looks like so. We'll see if they can extend this 3-0 lead. They need a touchdown this time, Bobby, off of the turnover. Last time you got a field goal.
0: They do. They need a score, and I'm going to let you on a little secret. I think they ultimately do.
1: Okay, man.
0: Eating everything. That was what the noise was in the
1: okay,
0: back.
1: Okay, man.
0: You look at Michigan. Listen, Bryce, there are no jobs that are guaranteed in this world.
1: Yeah.
0: And the reality is, like, you come in and you're given a lot. Like, they pay stuff. Like, and they, people always reference that because the reality is, like, if you're not playing well, they'll find somebody else. And Bryce Underwood, he, like, he used his legs, but good with his arm. And when your coach is no joke, it's indefinitely yours. Like, not the whole
1: team. Yeah, we're gonna pop Bobby down here for a second. Let me get your audio together, Bobby. You cut out there. But Bobby Carpenter, kind enough to join us here on College Saturday Now, right here on Westwood One Sports. What better guest to have than former Buckeye linebacker Bobby Carpenter as we get you up to speed with the latest with Ohio State in Texas. The story of this football game, ladies and gentlemen, is the two critical mistakes that you saw the Longhorns make on the first play from scrimmage. Riley Brown puts the ball on the turf. Credit to the Longhorns defense, though, America. Really good job holding, and Ohio State only able to turn that, you know, fumble into a field goal. They led 3-0. Then on the following Texas possession, Arch Manning finds a bust in that Ohio State secondary, hooks up with Cam Coleman. The ball, in one of the weirdest plays I've seen in a long time, Cam Coleman, like, bounces off of the turf, and the ball ends up in the hands of, you know, the Ohio State defender, and Ohio State has turned that turnover into a touchdown as they are now up 10-0 after the rushing score that they just had. So a 10-play, 81-yard drive capped off, you know, by a Jacoby Jackson touchdown for the Ohio State Buckeyes. So this is a fascinating start to this one, is what I would say, man. Two big-time mistakes from Texas. But here's the thing. That last drive that we just saw from Ohio State, I think, is fascinating through the lens of, is what Bobby said we wouldn't see a lot of here tonight, right? That was a 10-play, 81-yard touchdown drive. So for all of the criticisms, right, that I have had, you know, for Julian saying, and we talked about him when we were previewing this football game, he made some throws on that drive to set Ohio State up for the ultimate touchdown score. Appreciate Bobby Carpenter, former Buckeyes linebacker, giving us some time here on College Saturday Now, right here on Westwood One Sports. You're tapped into the youngest in charge, Lanelle Willingham, getting you up to 11 p.m. Eastern time here on College Saturday Now, giving you the latest in the world of sports, man, when it comes to college football. Week number two, off to a raucous start. Two massive upsets in the world of college football. Let's take a trip to Stillwater, Texas, where Dan Lanning and the Ducks suffered the biggest loss, the biggest upset of the college football season. We'll get you up to speed on Oklahoma State and Oregon next here on College Saturday Now.
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20: At Tulsa, they played host to the Oregon Ducks today, and Oregon, they've got their own problems facing them. America, really with nothing nice to say about Dan Lanning's squad after they almost choked one away at home during week one to Boise State. Today, more of the same from the Oregon Ducks. Another slow start. They were down at the half to unranked Oklahoma State. And in this football game, you realize that the Oregon Ducks defense, not who we thought they were, and another mistake made by Texas. We're going to get to the Longhorns in Ohio State coming up here momentarily. Ryan Wingo just dropped a touchdown pass. The wide receivers for Texas are totally selling Orange Manning right now. Like, this is insane what we're seeing right now. I mean, he's wide open, America. Orange is probably thinking, do you guys not like me or something? Holy hell. Jeez Louise, man. How do we get back up the speed? How do I get back on track? I was getting you up to speed with what happened with Michigan and, with Oklahoma State and Oregon earlier today. Same story in consecutive weeks for the Ducks. That defense did not play well, and the embarrassing part about it is this. That group is considered one of the best units in the landscape of college football. Yet, through the first 2 weeks of the season, they've looked like nothing close to that. 554 yards of total offense given up by the Oregon defense this afternoon. They fall to the Oklahoma State Cowboys in Stillwater, 39-31. They'll look to pick up the pieces next week. And I feel bad for Portland State. That's the opponent next weekend for Oregon is Portland State. Then on the 26th, 2 weekends from now, they've got a trip to USC. And that one is going to be fascinating. We'll see what both of those two teams look like as we get geared up for that matchup. We will keep you up to speed as we spin around the landscape of college football here on College Saturday Now, right here on Westwood One Sports. You're tapped in to the youngest in Charles and O. Willingham. I will get you up to 11 p.m. Eastern time. Can we check in with a team that I dubbed the best team in America after what happened last weekend? LSU with a total beatdown of Clemson. Tonight, ooh, not so good. Tigers only up 10-7 against Louisiana Tech. Sam Leavitt, who was electric in the opener, 2 interceptions tonight, and the Tigers holding on by a thread with a minute 53 left to go in the opening half. I want to take you to Texas Tech and Oregon State as well. That one knotted up at 7 apiece with 7:08 left to go in the opening half. 21st-ranked Iowa down at home to Iowa State, 10-7. We're just getting rolling, though, man, when it comes to week number 2 in the landscape of college football. I got started off with an absolute bang, and it seems like it's about to finish here with an absolute bang. Keeping you up to speed on the game of the night, according to most folks going into this weekend. 4th-ranked Texas playing host to Ohio State. The story of that football game, talking about Ohio State and Texas, the story is the mistakes made here by the Longhorns. On the first play from scrimmage offensively, Riley Brown, I don't know if he's got baby oil on his arms or what, put the football on the turf. It's the Riley Brown fumble.
1: plays. And I think also he just got experience. So let's see how this Ohio State defense does against him with eight new starters.
21: We started with tailback as Hollywood smothers. They fake it to him and swing it in the corner. And the big hit delivers. Relique Brown lost the ball.
20: Relique Brown losing the football. To Texas's credit, their defense ultimately held the Buckeyes to a field goal. So credit to Texas for that. That made it 3-0. On the following possession for the Texas Longhorns offensively, Arch Manning finding a bust in the Ohio State coverage. He hits a deep shot to Cam Coleman, or so we thought.
21: Here, 3rd and 4.
1: See if they do a better job of getting hands on him this time.
21: Slot right for Smith. And Dr. Jackson barrels up the middle and is into the end zone. Touchdown, Ohio State.
20: We'll get you the end. That was the touchdown that followed the interception off of the Cam Coleman drop. Here's the Cam Coleman drop. So the story of this football game to this point, America, is the mistakes that Texas has made. They made another one a couple of plays ago. Arch Manning had Ryan Wingo wide open in the end zone, hits him dead in the hands, and it ends up as a drop. It's now 10-3 Ohio State after Spectic just came on and drilled a 37-yard field goal. This has been... I mean, the story of it all, if you're Texas right now, I don't know, you should almost feel like, damn, I'm glad we're not getting blown out right now. I mean, for you to turn the football over twice, for you to have the drop touchdown, their defense is doing a hell of a job keeping them in this football game right now. And it feels like as we roll throughout the night, right, someone's going to have to make a play for Texas. I don't know who it's going to be. Whether it's, you know, Relique Brown using his legs, whether it's Hollywood Smothers on the ground, but whether it's Cam Coleman or Ryan Wingo, who have not showed up to this point, by the way. We talked about it all week long, how dynamic this wide receiver duo is, talking about Cam Coleman and Ryan Wingo. They have not answered the bell here tonight in the biggest game of the season. I say it all the time, right? You can put it on a T-shirt. Pressure either bust pipes or makes diamonds. When it comes to Texas, here in this first half, everything coming up, Q big zirconia. I don't know what's gotten into Texas. This is the thing. And I guess if you're a Longhorns fan, do you take some solace in the fact that, well, at least Arch is playing well. This isn't a Arch Manning problem tonight in terms of why Texas is down in the early portion of this football game. This is not a Arch Manning problem. He's played well here to start. He has. It's his receivers, though, not making enough plays for him. I mentioned it. The quarterback play wasn't really going to be the story. The battle up front along the offensive line and the defensive line, to me, more of the story. That battle, to me, has been won by Ohio State, and it was really proved on that 10-play, 81-yard touchdown drive that Julian Sayin led. Success on the ground, success through the air. It's 10-3 Ohio State right now with 5:42 left to go in the opening half, but this one, to me, America, a long way from over. It's been a crazy start to week number 2 in the world of college football. We had 2 massive upsets today. One in Stillwater, Oklahoma. We got you up to speed with Oklahoma State knocking off Oregon. The other upset I saw coming, but it feels like the rest of the country didn't. We'll take a trip out to Ann Arbor, Michigan, coming up on the other side. Did the Wolverines handle their business after their controversial ending last week? I'll tell you. Next, we're on Westwood One Sports.
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12: After a brief lull across parts of the area, we'll see thunderstorm chances increasing once again overnight tonight. Strong winds would be the main threat with any of those moving through. Otherwise, a low to around 74. As we head into Sunday, clearing skies, lots of sunshine in the afternoon. That surges our temperatures upwards towards around 100 degrees for an afternoon high. And we keep the steaminess around for the next several days. From the Bob Mills Weather Center, I'm News on 6 meteorologist Darren Reed.
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0: We'll get to Coach Whittingham coming up here momentarily. It was an emotional day, I would say, too, throughout the landscape of college football. Here is Coach Whittingham in a celebratory mood after the upset win over Oklahoma.
1: Well, they did more. It was a great effort, team effort. Still got a lot of things to clean up, way too many penalties. But, you know, that's every week you got things to clean up. But very proud of the way they responded after our performance last week. And that was great to see. They've worked hard all week in practice, and it showed out here today.
2: The response you saw from your quarterback, Bryce Underwood. You challenged him to do it on the ground, but also leadership-wise.
1: Great response by Bryce. Thought he played an excellent game. I don't think we turned the ball over. I think it was zero turnovers for us, so that was huge. And defense was lights out pretty much the entire game.
2: What are you most proud of today?
1: The entire football team for how they responded after such a downer last week.
2: Congrats, Coach.
1: Thank you.
0: Coach Whittingham echoing the sentiments that I just did, man. That's how you bounce back and show that, if nothing, you're a resilient group. Because everybody was talking about you like a damn dog last week. Michigan ain't this. Michigan ain't that. They didn't blink, man. They did not blink. Ben, if you can, be on the lookout and keep your eyes open for any amazing sound coming from the potential massive upset that we could have in Baton Rouge. 8th-ranked LSU, after beating the hell out of Clemson this past week. This is what's so amazing about the landscape of college football. Just like that, narratives can change. Think about how the country

0: Schrute was talking about LSU coming out of that season opening, you know, game against Clemson, where they totally beat the tar off of the Clemson Tigers. Think about how folks were talking after that game. Tonight, LSU at home, once again, this time against another pushover of an opponent, talking about Louisiana Tech. They're only up 10-7 at the half. Sam Leavitt, who played his tail off last weekend in the opener against Clemson, Sam Leavitt today, 17-27 to, oh my goodness, Jeremiah Smith. And all of a sudden, it's getting out of hand out in Texas. They just panned to a shot of the crowd. Ooh-wee. 19-yard touchdown. Julian saying to Jeremiah Smith, it's getting ugly. 20-3 Buckeyes with 10 seconds left to go in the opening half. Ryan Day, nipples hard and all. Let's go. What an environment out at Texas as they get ready to kick the extra point. What a start this has been. Let's do this. Phone lines are open for you. Remember, 310-840-4910. You can get at us in the YouTube chat as well. I want to do this. Things are getting crazy. We're going to peek ahead to week one of the National Football League coming up in this 9 o'clock hour. But I want to do this coming up on the other side. We just had a massive play in the Ohio State-Texas game, the game of the weekend and week number two of the college football season. We'll get you a College Saturday Now scoreboard now update next here on Westwood One Sports.
1: Monday Night Football, Chiefs, Broncos, a legendary rivalry with historic ramifications. These two teams combined have won the AFC West the last 16 consecutive seasons. Who will take the lead this season? Chiefs and Broncos, Monday night, 8:15 Eastern on the Westwood One Sports app.
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0: in this performance. Some other ranked action within the landscape of the top 25. Texas Tech, Oregon State at the half. Texas Tech only up 14-7. We'll keep you up to speed on that one as we continue to roll into the final hour of the program. Iowa State up 13-10 on the road against 21st ranked Iowa. We'll keep you up to speed on that as well. Trinidad Chambliss and Ole Miss, they're up big, 27-0 at the half. We had some late night action as well. Make sure you keep it locked to our guy Josh Graham as he brings you Westwood One Sports Night coming up at 11 p.m. Eastern time. Josh will keep you up to speed on USC in Louisiana, Arkansas in Utah. A lot more football to be played here as we continue to work our way through week number two of the college football season. You can keep the conversation rolling with me on social media. 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It is at NELL_BTP. 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You can check me out, the youngest in Charles and L. Willingham, here on College Saturday Now. And then on Sundays, I'm excited, baby. Wrapping up the day that was in the National Football League, immediately following our coverage of Sunday Night Football, you will hear the dulcet tones of this guy, the youngest in charge, Linnell Willingham, getting you up to 3 a.m. Eastern time each and every Sunday here on Westwood One Sports. I cannot wait for it, baby. Week number one of the NFL season gonna be here before you know it, ladies and gentlemen. Let's do this. We'll take another timeout. When we come back, we'll bring you a staple, a feature from the youngest in charge, the most highly anticipated power ranking segment in all of sports talk radio, Nell's Super Six Pack, my top six games on NFL Sunday. It's next.
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0: Having a Heisman statement performance. 7 catches, 121 yards, and a touchdown here for the young man that most people consider to be the best receiver in the landscape of college football. He has been electric in this one. Doing it against this Texas defense, too, it gives a little bit more oomph. You know what I'm saying? Doing it against this group means a hell of a lot more. And after Malachi Toney's performance in week one, I considered him the best receiver in college football. That pendulum is going to swing ad nauseum throughout the course of the college football season. We're going to constantly be going back and forth between Malachi Toney, between Jeremiah Smith, between Charlie Becker at Indiana. I mean, this is going to be a loaded wide receiver class. And Jeremiah Smith tonight drawing his line in the sand, making his statement, saying, hey, Slim, I'm the best receiver in all of college football. For those of you that are just now getting the opportunity to join us here on College Saturday Now, let's do this. Let's get you another College Saturday Now Scoreboard Now update as we get you the latest in the landscape of college football.
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0: We gave you the score of the main event. It's all Buckeyes. They're up 20-3, 12:30 and counting left to go within the third quarter. Elsewhere around the landscape of the top 25, I mentioned earlier Tennessee and Georgia Tech locking horns. They're in a battle right now. Tennessee pulling away in this one. They're up 31-17. LSU and Louisiana Tech, the other game that really had my attention because of the weak start of the Tigers. A three-interception performance from Sam Leavitt, including a pick six. LSU up 13-7 with 4:57 left to go in the third quarter. Texas Tech, Oregon State, sneaky one. Being played on CBS. Oregon State's got the ball at the Texas Tech 35. They're driving as they trail the 13th-ranked Red Raiders 14-7. Iowa State in Iowa doing what they do year in and year out with just a 10-round heavyweight bout and a battle up front along the line of scrimmage. Iowa State up 13-10 on 21st-ranked Iowa. The Hawkeyes at home in this one. We'll keep you up to speed on that and the rest of the games in progress as we roll throughout the final hour and change here on College Saturday Now. Let's do this. I know it's College Saturday Now. I know we're fully submerged in what's been an electric week number two of the college football season. But you know what, ladies and gentlemen? Smell that. The freshly cut grass. You hear that? The click clack of the cleats cackling off the concrete. I'm ready for it, America. Me and the committee up late last night burning the midnight oil to bring you the most highly anticipated power ranking segment in all of sports talk radio. It's Nell Super Six Pack, my top six NFL matchups for week number one of the NFL season. 3, 2, 1.

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9: After a brief lull across parts of the area, we'll see thunderstorm chances increasing once again overnight tonight. Strong winds would be the main threat with any of those moving through. Otherwise, a low to around 74. As we head into Sunday, clearing skies, lots of sunshine in the afternoon. That surges our temperatures upwards towards around 100 degrees for an afternoon high. And we keep the steaminess around for the next several days. From the Bob Mills Weather Center, I'm News on 6 meteorologist Aaron Reeves.
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Yet Kansas City ended up with him. You don't draft a corner that high for him not to cover one half of the field. They need him to be an elite CB1 right off the rip. And guess what? He gets tested. He gets tested right off of the rip with Jaylen Waddle. Here we go. Kansas City and Denver. They come in. He gets tested. He gets tested right off of the rip with Jaylen Waddle.

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8: After a brief lull across parts of the area, we'll see thunderstorm chances increasing once again overnight tonight. Strong winds would be the main threat with any of those moving through. Otherwise, a low to around 74. As we head into Sunday, clearing skies, lots of sunshine in the afternoon. That surges our temperatures upwards towards around 100 degrees for an afternoon high. And we keep the steaminess around for the next several days. From the Bob Mills Weather Center, I'm News on 6 meteorologist Darren Reed.
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0: should have done this piece, because then you could argue back, well, should Texas have done those dumb things? The reality is, in any sport, you're going to see players, you're going to see teams doing dumb things. It's how you react that makes the difference, and Texas had the proper reaction tonight. Maybe Steve Sarkisian, all he needed to do was get to that locker room and get to his guys quickly and dodge Laura Rutledge's halftime interview in order to get to that locker room. Is that important? Maybe that was the key. Let's go to Bert. He's in Baltimore. Bert, what's your reaction?
1: What's up, boys? First off, props to Sark. He had a big knock against him of not being able to call plays correctly inside the red zone. He decided to run the ball twice from the one, and both resulted in touchdowns. With 2 minutes left in the third quarter, they had Ohio State had a 98.5% win probability. So that was a remarkable comeback. And I can't get this one thought out of my head. 24-23, Texas wins, and the legend of Arch begins.
0: Ooh, there it is. The Arch legacy starts now. Appreciate the call, Bert. Just now, yes, just now realized Texas minus 1.5 still didn't get there. It's okay. Not a great day with the bets, as we'll get to later. It's a tough day in that regard. It's all right, though. We'll be okay. Everything's fine. I'm fine. I'm not mad. You're mad. Let's go to Matt. He's in Virginia. Matt, Texas comes back to beat Ohio State. What's your reaction to it?
2: Is there a worse in-game coach of a major successful college football program than Ryan Day? He does so much right off the field, and then in every big game, in every big moment, he mismanages it. He used all his timeouts on defense tonight in the second half in order to what? To give up the lead with 25 seconds left and no timeouts? What are you doing? It goes back to Georgia a few years ago, Michigan 2 years ago, Oregon last year.
0: I mean, this is the part where, is it Ryan Day's fault that they missed the kick at the end of the Georgia game, but they got set up in the right situation? Notre Dame, you can't say the guy never does well in big games when he wins the national championship 2 years ago. Are there worse in-game coaches out there? Yeah, the ones that haven't won national championships before is what I would say.
2: If it's a close game, he's going to blow it. He's lucky that they got so motivated by the Michigan
0: loss. What about last year's game against Texas? That was a close game. Did they blow that one?
2: They were in the middle of blowing that one until the
0: did they
2: six.
0: Blow it? Did they?
2: Just wondering. Listen, I'll give you that one.
0: Okay.
2: But that Georgia game, they had plenty of time to get closer. You don't settle for long field goals in college. Like, college kickers don't make long field goals under pressure. You've got to get them closer.
0: It's a bad loss for Ohio State. Appreciate the call. Just not interested in making it about Ryan Day, who won a national title 2 years ago. There are a lot of coaches that are knocking on the door trying to do what Ryan Day already has done. Steve Sarkisian's one of those people. Dan Lanning's one of those people. There are a lot of coaches. Kalen DeBoer's one of those people. He had a nice win today. So not going to rip the guy because they lose this game. Now, if Steve Sarkisian lost a game like that, different conversation, but different level of achievement as well. 310-840-4910. If you want in on Ohio State blowing a game, Texas miraculously coming back 24-23. We got some more highlights from the game that we'll bring to you. We'll get to more of your calls as well. Also, what 1,000-foot view. What does the top tier of college football look like at this moment? That is next on Westwood One Sports Night.
3: The 49ers made a global statement, beating the Rams in the NFL's first regular season game from Australia. Was Melbourne San Fran's first stop on a championship journey? Westwood One Sports.
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0: Penn State and Clemson turned out to be frauds that were ranked in the preseason top five. This year, looks like it's Oregon and Texas. Overreaction or proper reaction? Turned out, the answer to that, overreaction, because Texas has won the game. What I found is, when you're wrong, and naturally you're going to be wrong in the opinion business, even though that was kind of tepidly assessing the situation, the right thing to do is just acknowledge when you're wrong. And the way that we do so around here is by posting a photo of myself wearing a clown suit, an actual clown suit that, if you're watching on Westwood One Sports Night, if you're watching on YouTube, watching on X, you can see, yes, an actual clown suit that I wore on Halloween one time. True story, because I went out with my friends. I didn't have an outfit. My friends were all dressed in costumes. And then somebody asked me, who saw, random stranger, saw I wasn't in a costume, asked, "Do you want one?" I said, "What do you got?" "I got this clown suit that nobody's wearing." "Sure." Put on the clown suit, and then that photo was documented after several beverages at around 2, 3 o'clock in the morning in Winston-Salem, North Carolina, where I call home. You get to react in real time to Texas 24, Ohio State 23, 310-840-4910 if you want in. Let's get to some of the highlights of the game, though. First half, all Ohio State. From the first snap, where there was a fumble that was recovered by Ohio State, Texas just careless with the football. The Buckeyes cashed in with a field goal on that drive. Then there was another interception on the following drive. Buckeyes went up 10-0. And it's 13-3, less than a minute to go in the first half, when this happens with Ohio State entering the red zone.
13: Three first half receptions for Jackson. He, the running back in the backfield, first and 10 at the 19. Clock down to 10. Saiyan looks middle. End zone up. Caught. Jeremiah Smith. Touchdown, Ohio State. Turnover on downs turns into a Buckeye touchdown. 19-3 with just 10 seconds left in the first half, and a lot of air may have just gone out of this stadium.
0: Yeah, a lot of air out of the stadium. 20-3 at that point. Ohio State would go up 23-3. Texas closing with 21 points, all in the fourth quarter unanswered, to win it 24-23. Jeremiah Smith, not his fault. 8 receptions, 164 yards, and that touchdown. The comeback was completed when Ohio State missed a field goal. This is in the final 4 minutes or so of the game. And it wasn't the longest field goals, 45 yards, Hawkins missing it to the left. And that set up Texas, a 12-play, 73-yard drive that ended this way.
2: 23-3, Ohio State the lead, first time here in 20 years. They are 24-1 their last 25 as the number one team in the country. They need a yard. Stat Manning, look, left to the end zone. Wingo makes the catch, feet inbound. Touchdown, Texas. Along the inside boundary with Sanchez trailing, Ryan Wingo gets the Longhorns into the end zone. It's cut to 23-9, just 41 seconds into the fourth quarter.
0: Forgot to mention that was an earlier touchdown with Wingo. Forgot to mention that Wingo in the first half, the two turnovers were what were most glaring, where you have the turnover the first play and then the freak play where Arch Manning throws it a little bit too far ahead of Coleman, but then Coleman is still supposed to be a top 10 receiver, has a ball ricochet off his hands and gets picked off. Wingo was wide open for a touchdown and dropped the pass earlier. He caught that touchdown to put Texas on the board. That was, or get them in the end zone. That's what started the comeback in the fourth quarter, and then it was capped with Hollywood Smothers, the NC State transfer, getting into the end zone to put Texas ahead 24-23. Let's go to Greg. He's in Maryland. Greg, we're just trying to put our arms around one of the great comebacks we've seen in recent college football history. How are you processing it?
3: Hello, sir. Yes, great comeback from Texas with a great fight. I think Arch Manning, you know, he showed his mettle. You know, he's still a work in progress. But I'm a Michigan fan, so I just wanted to call in and say, like, look at Michigan, man. All these people hating on Michigan. I mean, buried by the media. You know, your sports media just crushing them.
0: Well,
3: you know what I mean?
0: Sec. Everyone hold picking against. Well, hold one sec, Greg. You should know. I could tell you're just now catching up with us. Our lead tonight was Michigan's the story of college football because last week they pull off the miracle to this week they beat Oklahoma. There's nobody in the sport having a better day today than Michigan fans are, like yourself, because of what the Wolverines did against Oklahoma and them watching that team wearing red, what they did in the second half against Texas. So don't lump us all in the same box.
3: I hear you, man. I'm just saying, like, when I'm watching the ESPN and Fox, you know, they both just burying Michigan, everyone picking Oklahoma. I mean, literally everyone said Oklahoma's going to run away with this. I don't blame them, but, I mean, it just shows you, man, college football is crazy, especially, like, the first 4 weeks is basically the preseason, right? Because they don't play preseason, so there's nobody has any clue about what's going to happen. Oregon loses today. I mean, who picked that? So, yeah, man, it's wild. That's why we love the sport. That's why we love college football.
0: 100%. Thank you, Greg. Appreciate the call. Landon, your turn from Georgia. Landon, what's your immediate reaction to this?
22: Hey, thanks for taking my call. Firstly, I was not watching the game in the second half. I got to admit.
0: You just decided, I need to hear what Josh is going to say about Texas getting run out the building. What?
22: Oh. Well, yeah, and I saw the notification come on ESPN. Like, hey, Texas is coming back. I'm like, whoa, okay. Which, not saying I didn't think they had it in them, but hey, the number one team versus the number four team, that's must-watch TV. I must say, though, watching as a Georgia fan, I got to say I was going to enjoy it either way. So,
0: hey, is Georgia number one now?
22: They better be. I noticed we didn't get any first-place votes, at least from everything I've seen. We didn't get a single first-place vote all last week for the AP voters, which is a very curious thing. But
0: well, you don't play anybody.
22: Yeah, very true. But I will say, and maybe this is just me coming off as some kind of crazy, delirious Georgia fan, but I'm all here for it. I think this is the best we've looked, the fastest we've looked, the deepest we have looked since our last championship
0: run.
22: Well,
0: let me give you my thought on that, Landon. I appreciate the call from Georgia, because who's going to be the number one team in the country on Saturday? Who's going to be the number one team in the country on Sunday? Got to get our day straight here. Ohio State was number one going into tonight. They lose. Georgia, no first place votes, not playing anybody competitive, is number two. Do they just slot into that spot? Or is it Notre Dame or Texas? That's the conversation. Is it Georgia, Notre Dame, or Texas? And since Notre Dame was already placed behind Georgia following the win in Wisconsin. Hard to think it's them. So really the debate is Texas or Georgia for the number one spot. Since Texas got two first place votes last week, venture to say Texas coming back to beat Ohio State, regardless of how bad that first half was, that's the best win in college football so far this year. They're going to be the number one team in the country on Sunday, and they should be. Georgia, if you have an issue with that, play a Power Four team. Or it'll, in Texas's case, play a Power Four team that is a national title contender. Or in Notre Dame's case, play a team on the road. Go to Wisconsin. Go to Lambeau Field. Beat them before you want that distinction, before you feel that you should be given that distinction. Texas should be number one in the country on Sunday. Let's do one more. Josh is in Miami. Josh, got about a minute and change, but wanted to fit you in. What's your reaction to Ohio State blowing this game to Texas? Texas rallying.
6: I think Texas should have been in the playoffs last year, personally. I think they got jobbed out there a little bit. It was a great win for Arch. I mean, you got to go with somebody with the name Hollywood. Like, come on, man. Hollywood Smothers, that guy is a beast. Great football player. And I do have to represent my University of Miami Hurricanes, making the team not want to play the whole fourth quarter. Yo, we got to move up from seven. I don't want to hear it. We got to be top five.
0: For sure.
6: We haven't given up one touchdown on defense in two games and have over 100 and something points. Let's go. Let's throw up the U's. Let's get some more votes. I'm out.
0: Got a feeling that Miami is going to move up in the rankings over one team today. That team from Eugene, Oregon, isn't going to be ranked in front of the Miami Hurricanes tomorrow. So got some good news. You're going to be moving off of that seven spot. Should feel pretty comfortable in saying that, unless they put A&M in front of you, which would be blatantly disrespectful if that were the case. Yes, Will Dalton, I did the thing where I had my notification sound on. Generally, that's you. Generally, you're the one that I hear the
7: that is a me thing.
0: Notifications where you're being told that somebody threw six innings scoreless in a random Major League Baseball game or some random tennis update. So that's generally you. But I'll wear it in this instance since the entire nation heard it. Drake Toll's going to join us in about 20 minutes. But before we get to him, should we talk about Oregon? How far is too far in assessing their loss against Oklahoma State? That's next on Westwood One Sports Night.
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3: After a brief lull across parts of the area, we'll see thunderstorm chances increasing once again overnight tonight. Strong winds would be the main threat with any of those moving through. Otherwise, a low to around 74. As we head into Sunday, clearing skies, lots of sunshine in the afternoon. That surges our temperatures upwards towards around 100 degrees for an afternoon high. And we keep the steaminess around for the next several days. From the Bob Mills Weather Center, I'm News on 6 meteorologist Darren Reed.
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0: Because the Giants, here's as far as we're willing to go here. If the Giants do not have Malik Nabers, don't think they can win the football game. If you're looking for a blind spot in the way that this team has been put together by Joe Shane and company, you look at maybe having two top 10 picks and waiting until round three to add a receiver in Malachi Fields from Notre Dame. And Darnell Mooney being the best receiver option you added, so that when the arthroscopic procedure happens in the spring on Malik Nabers and his status is uncertain for the opener, you have concerns that Jackson Dart's best weapon, if Nabers doesn't play, is Darnell Mooney at receiver and Isaiah Likely. It's not exactly an ideal circumstance, but even if Malik Nabers does play, are they going to be able to keep Jackson Dart upright facing that pass rush? Then added a first-round draft pick of Malachi Lawrence from UCF and Von Miller to go along with second-year rusher Donovan Ezeraku. And you got still Clark and Williams, Quinnen Williams in the middle of that D-line. Venture to say that the Giants are probably going to have some problems, regardless of what the big man upstairs says to Malik Nabers regarding his status. Who was the bigger story to come from Ohio State, Texas? Is this a bigger Texas story or Ohio State story? And by the way, just how deep is the Big 12 conference? Now that we saw Oklahoma State take down Oregon, what does that picture look like? Drake Toll joins the show live next on Westwood One Sports Night.
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17: Severe storms that started with advanced warnings. 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
20: The answer was probably going to be no. It might not be a fit in the immediate reaction to college football and things. But you know what? Because we got that type of reaction, 15 minutes from now, unusual questions will happen here on Westwood One Sports Night. So you better have the questions ready to go. Whether it's in the chat, Westwood One Sports Night, on the YouTube channel, we see you over there. However, and wherever you're listening or watching, we greatly appreciate that. 300 stations across the country in Canada and online where you can watch. 310-840-4910. Save the phone number now. Unusual questions is in just a little bit. There is one fan base that is doing better than Texas fans tonight, that is doing better than even Oklahoma State fans tonight. And that is the Michigan Wolverine fan base. Michigan not only beats Oklahoma in a game we could talk more about in a second, but also saw Ohio State blow a 20-point fourth quarter lead in a loss and now will not be the number one team in the country anymore. Hard to imagine it getting better than that. 310-840-4910. Mr. Positive's in Detroit. He's a Michigan man. Mr. Positive, how we doing?
21: To my warriors, as the darkness descends upon your mind, body, and soul, and as I bring light to the world, remember, no one can touch you. No one can compare. You are perched on the threshold. Just leap into the air. Boom, shakalaka. Oh, my God, Josh. We were down. We were down and out in Michigan. We gave up on Bryce Underwood. We gave up on the University of Michigan Wolverines. Do you believe what happened? Ohio loses. We win. We win when we weren't supposed to. We won today because of our defense. Oh, my God, was it orgasmic. Oh, oh, oh. It was unbelievable, Josh, baby. And we won. Hey, maybe we could become the champs again like you've been saying, and I've been so negative about it. Maybe, Josh, Elvis Graham is right. Everybody go for your dreams. Thanks, Josh, Will, and Alex. Ow!
20: It's Michigan basketball. I said could be champions, not Michigan football.
22: Yeah, I forgot to tell you that Alex has a whole presentation when Mr. Positive comes on here.
20: Is there anything else I should know about Alex?
23: Off the fly, no. Dude, no.
22: It's just an unfolding of events. You
23: it
22: just
23: really
22: learn.
23: Is.
22: He's like an onion. You learn more and more. There's layers to this.
23: You just call me an ogre?
20: The way he's been introduced to
22: Onion.
20: Me, it kind
22: Onion.
20: Of feels like Get Out. It's I'm meeting the family for the first time. He's super nice, but kind of like way too nice.
23: It's just
20: like,
23: know if you can't blink, it's me, okay? Just know. It's just know.
20: Going to be in the sunken place in just a little bit. Do want to hit on Michigan before we get to unusual questions. Michigan is firmly the story of college football through the first 2 weeks of the season. With respect to the finish to Ohio State, Texas, with respect to LSU a week ago, Michigan has been the top story. They have lived in the A block the last couple of weeks. See, last week they had the secret clock and the debacle against Western Michigan.

0: and a win so reviled, they went from falling from number 16 to out of the top 25, and the point spread for today's game against Oklahoma moved a full touchdown, which does not happen very often. But when the Wolverines laced it up against Oklahoma, they were the better side. They leaned on their defense, which looks like one of the best units in college football. They put John Mateer through hell. We don't know how the Kyle Whittingham tenure is going to end, but we will never forget how it began with that miracle in his debut, followed by a signature win against 11th-ranked Oklahoma. And if you're rooting for peak chaos in the sport, you should be rooting for Michigan to be in the college football playoff mix, because what separates college from pro sports is that there's an actual committee of people that decide half the playoff field, which means if that room decides Western Michigan beat Michigan, regardless of what the scoreboard ultimately said, and then docks them as such, well, they can do that. The standings are the standings of pro sports, not so much in college. It's going to be fascinating to see where they appear in the AP poll and how they're treated. And don't look now. The next stretch of schedule favors the Wolverines. You're talking about UTEP at home, Iowa at home, Minnesota on the road, and then a bye before hosting Penn State on October 17th. If they're 5-0 for that game, that becomes a monster. And credit to Bryce Underwood. It's clear Michigan didn't want to show a lot of the run concepts with him in the game against Western Michigan. He only rushed it 9 times against the Broncos versus 19 today. 6'4", 230. Stop trying to make the dude a pocket passer. Use his strengths to your advantage. 87 yards on the ground. That includes sack yardage by the Sooners. Had the touchdown too. Credit to Bryce Underwood. Unusual Questions is on the way. Ask us anything. It could be sports. It could be otherwise. 310-840-4910. That's next.
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15: After a brief lull across parts of the area, we'll see thunderstorm chances increasing once again overnight tonight. Strong winds would be the main threat with any of those moving through. Otherwise, a low to around 74. As we head into Sunday, clearing skies, lots of sunshine in the afternoon. That surges our temperatures upwards towards around 100 degrees for an afternoon high. And we keep the steaminess around for the next several days. From the Bob Mills Weather Center, I'm News on 6 meteorologist Darren Reeves.
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0: on.
1: No, it wasn't. No. It was on ABC. Let's see.
0: What's
1: right
0: on
1: now,
0: in Chicago? What's the ABC affiliate in Chicago?
1: Well, that would be ABC 7.
0: Shout out.
1: Yeah.
0: WLS.
1: ABC 7. Looks now. It looks like right now you've got In Touch with Dr. Charles Stanley.
0: Oh, that sounds great.
2: Love Charles.
1: Yeah. Very, very soothing voice he has. Very calming.
0: Oh, it's on the screen. Let me see what they have on the broadcast right now.
1: I love that we're searching the TV right now.
0: No freaking way.
1: What?
0: I'm not making this up, Will. I have the screen on, and they're going through baseball highlights, and it's the Orioles losing to the Blue Jays is the first thing I see.
1: Yeah!
0: You know what?
1: I have fire
0: no
1: that up!
0: I have no interest in ABC 7.
1: Cut it on. Get your popcorn out.
0: Now, here's the question. Here's the next question, Will. Did ABC 7 carry the Texas-Ohio State football game tonight? That's the next question we need to answer. And just because this bit makes me giggle, in addition to giving out bets and Graham's gambling, which we got on the way, find out if ABC 7 in Chicago carried the Ohio State-Texas game next on Westwood One Sports Night.
3: 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Or will John Harbaugh put a halt to the hype by spoiling the Cowboys opener in his New York debut?
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15: Let's. That's future tense. Let's. Because today, Will Dalton wasn't a very good day. Will Dalton, we handed out 7 bets for college football. Clown meme for those watching on Westwood One's Sports Night YouTube channel, on X at Westwood One Sports, at Josh Graham Show. We went 1-1 last night. Red bandana game, that went well. Border war taking Kansas, not so much. ECU App State, that was under the number, under 56.5. We're feeling pretty good in the noon window. We're 2-1, Will. We're liking ourselves. We're feeling good. Then I see Arizona State, who's getting 14.5, Will. They tackle a punter before he's able to get the punt off. They have the ball in plus territory, down 8 in the fourth quarter. I'm thinking, great. Even if you get a field goal here, you're feeling awesome. If you get a touchdown, then it's pretty much a lot. Plus 14.5. They threw a pick 6 on the next snap. And then they fumbled the ball and it was cashed in for another touchdown. And then they threw another interception for a touchdown. Second one, actually, I think the turnover was actually cashed in for a field goal. 2 defensive touchdowns, though. And that pretty much turns your bet into trash. So that wasn't very fun. Didn't enjoy that all too much. We had Texas minus 1.5. They won by 1. We had Memphis You want to know what's a real kick in the pants, Will? Memphis is catching 8.5 points at Boise State. 8.5 points. At the end of the first quarter, you want to know what the score of this game is, Will? Memphis, actually, this is in the second quarter. Memphis is leading 17-3 over Boise State. Boise State won 38-20. Just devastating. Nuts. Just devastating. Fazin Brandon, we faded him. His first road start. His first game against a P4 as a true freshman. Thought that 12.5 was too many points. Guess what? It wasn't. Tennessee 45, Georgia Tech 24. Fazin Brandon, have yourself a night. Two more touchdown passes. Also ran it a few times. Looked really good. They got a player in Fazin Brandon. That's pretty obvious. And yeah, that pretty much sums it up. Am I forgetting anything on the board? We went 2-5 today, Will. Or 2-5 in the college slate this weekend. Trust the process.
0: Very good.
15: We've only had one losing season in the 8 seasons we've done this. But it includes our NFL picks, too. So we're going to stay diligent. We're going to keep our head on a swivel and hand out 3 NFL bets right now. So let's push ahead. We're unflappable here. Packers, Broncos, 6-point tees. Green Bay moves from 1.5-point underdogs to 7.5-point dogs. Broncos go from 2.5-point dogs at Kansas City up to 8.5. So we're teasing those two. We're taking the Texans plus 1.5. Just think the Texans are the better team. I think the Texans against Buffalo, I think the wrong team's favored in that spot. Steelers can't, in good faith, hand out a number there that has been inflated so much. Did you see the news, Will, that Cooper Rush has back spasms?
0: He's still going to play. They can't catch a break.
15: Steelers were my survivor pick. I got it at 3.5. I can't hand it out here at minus 6.5. Can't do that. So I'm not going to. Instead, what I'm going to do is take Josh Allen under 224.5 passing yards for the Buffalo Bills, following with that Texans bet as well. So there you go. Those are our bets for Graham's Gambling this week. Let's go to the great state of Ohio. That's where Andrew's at. 310-840-4910. Andrew, what's your reaction to what we saw tonight?
16: You know, it's just disappointment, but I could have predicted it 6 months ago. As a Falcons fan,
15: you could have predicted Ohio State blowing a 23-3 lead against Texas of all teams?
16: No. Not a 20-point lead. I could just predicted Arthur Smith screwing things up this bad. Again, Falcons fan, yep. Ohio State fan. And I could it makes total sense. The guy is an NFL guy. He comes in, gets comfortable with the lead, and he plays conservative football like you would in the NFL, right? Most of the times, you know, what an NFL team is. If you're up by like 26, you know, you win 9 times out of 10, right? And you know, as soon as the third quarter started and they started playing conservative offense, I don't blame the defense. Yes, they got tired, but you know why they got tired is because Arthur Smith left them dry. He ran. You know, we've got, you know, Marvin Harrison, Ennis, Chris Henry made a couple appearances. You know, we've got talented runners.
15: I think
16: too.
15: You mean Jeremiah Smith rather than Marvin Harrison.
16: Oh yeah, sorry. Oh yeah, I did say Arthur. Yeah, Jeremiah Smith. You know, we've got the talent, but it was total conservative NFL style play when you're up, and this isn't the NFL. It's college football, and this is a top tier team. You can't play conservative. You got to put your foot on the gas, put your foot on the throat, and continue to put points on the board. So, you know, I texted all my friends at halftime. I go, I'm worried. And they're like, why? Why would you be worried? I go, you know, the interception, that could have been a touchdown, right? I mean, he could have caught that. And then they had the open pass, you know, later on to the guy that dropped it. That could have been a touchdown. We should have lost by 14, honestly. We should have lost by 14. Everybody's saying, oh, well, this was a close game. You know, I'm sorry. As a realistic Buckeye, tonight was dismal. Was dismal. And we should have captured our luckiness and continued to put the foot on the throttle. And we didn't do that. Arthur Smith got complacent. I don't know if he was running plays by Ryan Day. I don't blame Ryan Day. I know he gets a lot of hate. You know, I was one of those haters early on. But as soon as we signed Arthur Smith, I go, oh, God, this is bad. This is bad. You know, Matt Patricia did a good job tonight. I understand that the defense got tired, but it's 100 degrees out there, and we left them out on the field. So that's my point. I'd love to hear your guys' take.
15: Yeah.
16: But
15: thank you, Andrew. I'll say this. It was much more important that Texas win this game than Ohio State. When you look at the two schedules, you're not finding more than two conference losses on Ohio State's Big Ten schedule, especially with Oregon being at home, especially given what we saw from Oregon today. So with Texas, if Texas would have lost tonight's game, we saw that they got left out of the college football playoff with three losses last year. And let's count how many teams ranked in the top 10 Texas is going to play the rest of the way. A&M, LSU, Ole Miss, Oklahoma's 11th. They're just landmines all over the place. 7-2 might not be good enough. So, and also, Texas was at home. Ohio State had seven players drafted to the NFL. Texas went shopping crazy. In the portal, offensive talent, including Hollywood Smothers that had the game-winning touchdown, and Cam Coleman, all that, it was much more important that Texas win this football game tonight. To their credit, they did. The part that stings when you're Ohio State is you should have won the game given all the breaks that you had, and you were up 20. You said that Ohio State should have lost by 20 or by two touchdowns. Oddly enough, Will, here's the strange part. Do you feel that Ohio State fans feel a lot better today if they lose by two touchdowns than versus losing this way? Because I think they do. Like, if Texas just wins the game by two touchdowns and they look sharp, you can look at that and say, you know what?
0: Yeah.
15: Texas, you deserve that. You deserve that. You want it.
0: Right.
15: You're at home. We're going to be fine. Let's get better. All those things. It sucks when you should win and you lose. That's, I think, what was at the root of Western Michigan last week. Miraculous finish. In a way, this was similar. Not controversial. Not like secret clock or anything. But the root of the discomfort is that we don't feel like the right team won tonight because of how bad Texas was for an entire half. And I don't think Ohio State's second half was as bad as Texas's first half. That was the root of the Western Michigan-Michigan game. That Michigan, even though they pulled off a miracle, kind of like Texas pulled off a miracle in the fourth quarter, oh, the right team didn't win tonight. And we don't like that. We want to see the deserving teams win, generally speaking. Will Dalton, how good are you feeling about our new NFL reaction show, NFL Instantgram, that's going to debut exclusively on digital platforms. On YouTube, Westwood One Sports Night's channel, the Westwood One Sports channel, and Westwood One's X page at Josh Graham Show as well. How excited are you that at 7 p.m. Eastern time, we're going to be reacting to the NFL and getting the first word to the 1 o'clock and 4 o'clock games?
0: You know anything Shield, it lights me up like a Christmas tree. So I'm fired up, man. I'm fired up to be talking about all these games tomorrow. And hopefully, talking about a dub for my Carolina Panthers over the Chicago Bears. That's what I'm talking about.
15: Chance in Alabama. I got a minute, but I didn't want to keep you waiting longer. You got a minute. What do you got on the game? Or on Alabama, Kentucky tonight?
17: Yeah, so I was a little worried in the first half, but I think we found our guy. I think we found our quarterback. Our defense looks pretty damn good, man. And we got a decent offensive line. I think we can compete and beat any team in the SEC. I'm not saying we're going to win it, but I'm saying we are capable of beating anyone. The kid's just going to keep getting better and better and better the more he plays. I think by the end of the year, we'll be saying, but at the end of the season, we'll be saying he's a Heisman hopeful for next year. It is looking good in Alabama. We're not quite Nick Saban good, but we're back. The Mecca is back. Roll damn Tide.
15: Here's what's interesting. Thank you for the call and for bringing up Bama, because we haven't talked about them yet. They blew out Kentucky in the second half when it was tied, or they were losing at the break. Because Texas came back and Bama had that second half and Tennessee did what they did. Really? It was a great day for the SEC. 16-0 last week, and first time that's happened since 97. The day doesn't start great when you lose the Oklahoma-Michigan game, but Mizzou winning the border war, Tennessee winning on the road, Bama winning on the road, Texas coming back. The SEC had a really good night. Hey, how about we talk about the NFL? It is an NFL game day, after all. We'll do that next.
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3: After a brief lull across parts of the area, we'll see thunderstorm chances increasing once again overnight tonight. Strong winds would be the main threat with any of those moving through. Otherwise, a low to around 74. As we head into Sunday, clearing skies, lots of sunshine in the afternoon. That surges our temperatures upwards towards around 100 degrees for an afternoon high. And we keep the steaminess around for the next several days. From the Bob Mills Weather Center, I'm News on 6 meteorologist Darren Reed.
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0: not have traded him. They were lucky to get him in 38.
1: Let's just talk about all the foreign players that Brad Lambert has on his team and what they're going to do coming up this year.
0: NFL.
1: Or Brad Underwood. Brad Underwood, sorry.
0: Oh, Brad Underwood?
1: Yeah, I'm talking about all those dudes, all the foreign guys,
0: Real. Who's the guy on the team now, or is he still there, the 6'9" guy who could shoot threes, European white guy?
1: Okay, I'll stop for

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4: Severe storms that started with advanced warnings. 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

0: What do you got?
1: All right. So, fun fact, I'm from the Central Valley, and Dev, who sings the chorus for that song.
0: Yeah.
1: I actually went to high school with her.
0: You went to high school with Dev?
1: I did. Her Hell boyfriend yeah. was my local marijuana dealer.
0: What?
1: And, I swear to God.
2: Was That's it good?
1: I am not lying.
0: No, we don't have time for follow-ups. We don't have time for follow-ups in Club G6, Alex. There goes Bo. Let's go to Dallas. Jeff, you're in Club G6. Do you like this segment or not?
3: Yeah, I think it's hilarious. But does Ben Roethlisberger hang out in the men's room?
0: Oh, my
3: Club
0: God.
2: No!
0: Thank you, Jeff.
2: Whoa!
0: No, Ben Roethlisberger. Actually, Ben Roethlisberger was welcome when he played at Miami of Ohio. But the moment he goes into the NFL, he's not welcome in Club G6 anymore. One more. Bruce in L.A. You better love Club G6, Bruce. You better.
4: Josh, I love Club G6. Let me tell you why.
0: Tell me.
4: I absolutely love it because it's only a matter of time with NIL, the transfer portal, and the house settlement. It's only a matter of time that one of these teams is going to not only challenge but win the national championship a la Indiana. May not happen this year. You've been quite a demonstrative about that. It might not happen, probably won't happen this year, but in the years to come, the next 20 years, they're going to expand the playoff even more, and more teams are going to get in. All it takes is a billionaire to finance any one of the G6 teams or other
0: Bruce.
4: Teams like that. Yeah.
0: Bruce, what are you drinking?
4: I just watched two great movies with my wife. I missed the Texas game.
0: What are you Everybody missed the Texas game. There goes Bruce. Let's find out if the ABC affiliate was carrying it, you guys. There goes Bruce. That's been Club G6, everybody. Now the lights are on for real. Will Dalton, what do you got to close this show out?
5: A woman accused another woman of sleeping with her husband.
0: Sex.
5: Find out what she did.
0: Yo, with sex. I just remembered my favorite Kings of Leon song. It's Sex on Fire. That song. Very good. Put it to bed next.
6: Monday Night Football, Chiefs, Broncos, a legendary rivalry with historic ramifications. These two teams combined have won the AFC West the last 16 consecutive seasons. Who will take the lead this season? Chiefs and Broncos, Monday night, 8:15 Eastern, on the Westwood One Sports app.
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0: what the right answer to that is.
1: It's probably Ron Burgundy. I mean, my favorite is Ricky Bobby, but it's the most iconic is probably Ron Burgundy.
2: I love
1: I would
2: Elf.
1: Have to guess.
0: Yeah, Elf.
1: Mm.
0: If you're not first, you're last.
1: You're last. Gotta say it right.
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16: After a brief lull across parts of the area, we'll see thunderstorm chances increasing once again overnight tonight. Strong winds would be the main threat with any of those moving through. Otherwise, a low to around 74. As we head into Sunday, clearing skies, lots of sunshine in the afternoon. That surges our temperatures upwards towards around 100 degrees for an afternoon high. And we keep the steaminess around for the next several days. From the Bob Mills Weather Center, I'm News on 6 meteorologist Darren Reed.
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0: 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Or will John Harbaugh put a halt to the hype by spoiling the Cowboys opener in his New York debut?
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12: The answer was probably going to be no. It might not be a fit in the immediate reaction to college football and things. But you know what? Because we got that type of reaction, 15 minutes from now, unusual questions will happen here on Westwood One Sports Night. So you better have the questions ready to go. Whether it's in the chat, Westwood One Sports Night, on the YouTube channel, we see you over there. However, and wherever you're listening or watching, we greatly appreciate that. 300 stations across the country in Canada. And online where you can watch. 310-840-4910. Save the phone number now. Unusual questions is in just a little bit. There is one fan base that is doing better than Texas fans tonight. That is doing better than even Oklahoma State fans tonight. And that is the Michigan Wolverine fan base. Michigan, not only beats Oklahoma in a game we could talk more about in a second, but also saw Ohio State blow a 20-point fourth-quarter lead in a loss and now will not be the number one team in the country anymore. Hard to imagine it getting better than that. 310-840-4910. Mr. Positive's in Detroit. He's a Michigan man. Mr. Positive, how we doing?
13: To my warriors, as the darkness descends upon your mind, body, and soul, and as I bring light to the world, remember, no one can touch you. No one can compare. You are perched on the threshold. Just leap into the air. Boom, shakalaka. Oh, my God, Josh. We were down. We were down and out in Michigan. We gave up on Bryce Underwood. We gave up on the University of Michigan Wolverines. Do you believe what happened? Ohio loses. We win. We win when we weren't supposed to. We won today because of our defense. Oh, my God, was it orgasmic. Oh, oh, oh. It was unbelievable, Josh, baby. And we won. Hey, maybe we could become the champs again, like you've been saying, and I've been so negative about it. Maybe Josh Elvis Graham is right. Everybody go for your dreams. Thanks, Josh, Will, and Alex. Ow!
12: It's Michigan basketball, I said, could be champions, not Michigan football.
14: Yeah, I forgot to tell you that Alex has a whole presentation when Mr. Positive comes on here.
12: Is there anything else I should know about Alex?
15: Off the fly, no. Dude, no.
14: It's just an unfolding of events. You
15: it
14: just
15: really
14: learn.
15: Is.
14: He's like an onion. You learn more and more. There's layers to this.
15: You just call me an ogre?
12: The way he's been introduced to
14: onion.
12: Me, it kind
14: onion.
12: Of feels like Get Out. It's I'm meeting the family for the first time. It's
15: just
12: he's super nice, but kind of like way too nice.
15: It's just
12: like,
15: know if you can't blink, it's me, okay? Just know. It's just know.
12: Gonna be in the sunken place in just a little bit. Do want to hit on Michigan before we get to unusual questions. Michigan is firmly the story of college football through the first 2 weeks of the season. With respect to the finish to Ohio State, Texas, with respect to LSU a week ago, Michigan has been the top story. They have lived in the A block the last couple of weeks. See, last week they had the secret clock and the debacle against Western Michigan, a win so reviled they went from falling from number 16 to out of the top 25, and the point spread for today's game against Oklahoma moved a full touchdown, which does not happen very often. But when the Wolverines laced it up against Oklahoma, they were the better side. They leaned on their defense, which looks like one of the best units in college football. They put John Mateer through hell. We don't know how the Kyle Whittingham tenure is going to end, but we will never forget how it began with that miracle in his debut, followed by a signature win against 11th-ranked Oklahoma. And if you're rooting for peak chaos in the sport, you should be rooting for Michigan to be in the college football playoff mix, because what separates college from pro sports is that there's an actual committee of people that decide half the playoff field, which means if that room decides Western Michigan beat Michigan, regardless of what the scoreboard ultimately said, and then docks them as such, well, they can do that. The standings are the standings of pro sports, not so much in college. It's going to be fascinating to see where they appear in the AP poll and how they're treated. And don't look now, the next stretch of schedule favors the Wolverines. You're talking about UTEP at home, Iowa at home, Minnesota on the road, and then a bye before hosting Penn State on October 17th. If they're 5-0 for that game, that becomes a monster. And credit to Bryce Underwood. It's clear Michigan didn't want to show a lot of the run concepts with him in the game against Western Michigan. He only rushed it 9 times against the Broncos versus 19 today. 6'4", 230. Stop trying to make the dude a pocket passer. Use his strengths to your advantage. 87 yards on the ground. That includes sack yardage by the Sooners. Had the touchdown too. Credit to Bryce Underwood. Unusual Questions is on the way. Ask us anything. It could be sports. It could be otherwise. 310-840-4910. That's next.
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25: After a brief lull across parts of the area, we'll see thunderstorm chances increasing once again overnight tonight. Strong winds would be the main threat with any of those moving through. Otherwise, a low to around 74. As we head into Sunday, clearing skies, lots of sunshine in the afternoon. That surges our temperatures upwards towards around 100 degrees for an afternoon high. And we keep the steaminess around for the next several days. For the Bob Mills Weather Center, I'm News on 6 meteorologist Darren Reeves.
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3: The more
2: That's
3: you know.
2: Been an eventful, covered a lot of ground, edition of Unusual Questions. Alex, this is your first foray. This is your maiden voyage in Unusual Questions. Is it something that we should be doing next week? I put it in your court.
3: Captain, I'm glad to set sail. And this has been one of the most wettest and interesting sailing voyages we have done. I would say yes. This has been very fruitful. It has been very insightful. And also now I've learned that I am scared of snipes because those are non-existent.
2: And dragonflies.
3: Dragonflies I'm not afraid of. I think those are actual fairies. That's my take.
2: And that's been Unusual Questions. Think it'll stick around?
3: I think so.
2: Unusual Questions each and every week. Same thing for Club G6 that we'll get to a little bit later on. Got bets to hand out in just a little bit. Might need to bring the clown meme back for that shortly. Do want to talk about two stars emerging at one school today. Potentially future stars within the sport of college football. Plus, reacting to Texas's comeback against Ohio State 24-23 in Austin, 310-840-4910. All that next on Westwood One Sports Night.
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13: We don't have somebody in Washington, D.C. We don't have somebody in Los Angeles or New York telling us what to put in our newscasts. Not going to happen. We won't let it happen. I can guarantee you one thing. We're going to work our tail off, and we're going to work to do it with

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11: Back on the bully when cats used to harmonize like
12: this. Yo. Is Westwood One Sports Night. Here's Josh Graham.
11: Is it not the most decayed? Yo.
13: Oklahoma State takes down Oregon today. Michigan beats Oklahoma, and the main course, the main event, Texas erasing a 20-point fourth-quarter deficit with 21 unanswered to beat number one Ohio State, 24-23. We get to react to this first. So we're asking you this question. Who should number one be when the poll drops tomorrow? That's an Ohio State-Texas angle? Or really, it's now debating. Is it going to be Texas or Georgia that gets that spot? Secondarily, who is the bigger story from this football game? Is Ohio State or Texas? Did we learn more about Ohio State or Texas tonight? 310-840-4910. Before we get to that game, can we please give some shine to the Oklahoma State Cowboys today? It seems that the only way that this game's being discussed is through the lens of Oregon losing. And we get it. They're ranked preseason top five. They're ranked 5 today. Viewed as a national champion. Yours truly picked them to win the national championship. Understand how the sausage is made. But when it comes to the folks from Stillwater, we saw the emergence of not one, but 2 future stars within the sport for Oklahoma State. Quarterback Drew Mestemaker, he's only a sophomore. Last year at North Texas, he led all of college football in passing yards. Then followed his head coach to Stillwater. Today was his second game as a P4 player. And he carved up an experienced, proven Oregon D. 307.

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15: 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Nobody was embracing you. The kids were cruel. It was very difficult to be gay. 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
15: 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Just never judges. She's a true role model. If you're even considering getting your high school diploma, go get it.

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4: After a brief lull across parts of the area, we'll see thunderstorm chances increasing once again overnight tonight. Strong winds would be the main threat with any of those moving through. Otherwise, a low to around 74. As we head into Sunday, clearing skies, lots of sunshine in the afternoon. That surges our temperatures upwards towards around 100 degrees for an afternoon high. And we keep the steaminess around for the next several days. From the Bob Mills Weather Center, I'm News on 6 meteorologist Darren Reed.
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0: going to be six or at the highest five. But the top three, I feel pretty comfortable in saying that it's going to be Ohio State 1, Georgia 2, and Notre Dame coming in at number 3. That's what I think we're going to get. Is there still college football going on at this moment, Will Dalton? I think. Let's see. Still playing? It just went final.
1: I don't know.
0: Louisiana scored 13 in the fourth. Might be significant to some. USC 49, Louisiana 30. Jada Mayava, 19 of 29 passing, just casually, five touchdowns. Casually. Jada Mayava now has 10 touchdown passes on the year in three games. Not that impressive when you consider Darian Mensah has 8 touchdowns through two games and only 4 interceptions. Or interceptions. Incompletions. 8 touchdown passes, 4 incompletions for Darian Mensah through two games. Will Dalton, we've buried the lead for the show today. As mentioned, last call for phone calls at 310-840-4910. We are bringing a new segment to Saturday nights here on Westwood One Sports Night. We show love to the little guy. We show love to the late night club goer. Club G6 opens up next on Westwood One Sports Night. That was like football sex. It's great. Let's do it over and over again.
2: 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Can Dallas's revamped defense live up to the expectations? Or will John Harbaugh put a halt to the hype by spoiling the Cowboys opener in his New York debut?
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0: What do you got?
1: All right. So, fun fact, I'm from the Central Valley, and Dev, who sings the chorus for that song.
0: Yeah.
1: I actually went to high school with her.
0: You went to high school with Dev?
1: I did. Her Hell boyfriend yeah. was my local marijuana dealer.
0: What?
1: I swear to God.
2: Was it good?
1: I am not lying.
0: No, we don't have time for follow-ups. We don't have time for follow-ups in Club G6, Alex. There goes Bo. Let's go to Dallas. Jeff, you're in Club G6. Do you like this segment or not?
3: Yeah, I think it's hilarious. But does Ben Roethlisberger hang out in the men's room?
0: Oh, my
3: God.
0: No! Thank you, Jeff.
2: Whoa!
0: No, Ben Roethlisberger. Actually, Ben Roethlisberger was welcome when he played at Miami of Ohio. But the moment he goes into the NFL, he's not welcome in Club G6 anymore. One more. Bruce in L.A. You better love Club G6, Bruce. You better.
4: Josh, I love Club G6. Let me tell you why.
0: Tell me.
4: I absolutely love it because it's only a matter of time with NIL, the transfer portal, and the house settlement. It's only a matter of time that one of these teams is going to not only challenge but win the national championship a la Indiana. May not happen this year. You've been quite a demonstrative about that. It might not happen, probably won't happen this year, but in the years to come, the next 20 years, they're going to expand the playoff even more, and more teams are going to get in. All it takes is a billionaire to finance any one of the G6 teams or other
0: Bruce.
4: Teams like that. Yeah.
0: Bruce, what are you drinking?
4: I just watched two great movies with my wife. I missed the Texas game.
0: What are you Everybody missed the Texas game. There goes Bruce. Let's find out if the ABC affiliate was carrying it, you guys. There goes Bruce. That's been Club G6, everybody. Now the lights are on for real. Will Dalton, what do you got to close this show out?
5: A woman accused another woman of sleeping with her husband.
0: Sex.
5: Find out what she did.
0: He's home with sex. I just remembered my favorite Kings of Leon song. It's Sex on Fire. That song. Very good. Put it to bed next.
6: Monday Night Football, Chiefs, Broncos, a legendary rivalry with historic ramifications. These two teams combined have won the AFC West the last 16 consecutive seasons. Who will take the lead this season? Chiefs and Broncos, Monday night, 8:15 Eastern, on the Westwood One Sports app.
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0: Does LMFAO still do stuff?
22: Nah, they split up.
5: That bums me out, man. That was my middle school.
22: Right?
5: That was middle school times. Yeah. Eighth grade.
0: See, that song came out when I was a freshman in college. In fact, it was orientation, and people were jamming to that when I was at East Carolina.
22: It's a good song.
0: All right, let's close things out by putting this show to bed.
5: So let's go down to Miami, why don't we? Let's do that. Because this woman is facing charges after apparently she accused another woman of sleeping with her husband. Seems to be the theme of this hour. And in accusing this woman of doing that, she also threw something out at said woman. She threw a bucket of poop at her.
1: Oh.
5: Yeah. She'd had enough. She'd had enough. This is a 50-year-old woman making the accusation. And now she's being charged with... Oh, great music. Terrific. She's being charged with battery, according to the Miami jail records there. I don't even know if they ever got to the bottom of whether or not that woman was actually sleeping with her husband or not. But she did throw the poop at her. A bucket of it.
1: You eat that cat poop, Ricky Bobby. Oh, wait, I think I mixed my movies up. You eat that cat poop, Ron Burgundy. This is a question that was posed to me this week. What is the most iconic Will Ferrell character? Is it Buddy the Elf? Is it Ron Burgundy? Is it Ricky Bobby? Or is it... Well, the fact I have to think whether his name was Dale or Brennan. It's Brennan from Step Brothers. What the right answer to that is.
5: It's probably Ron Burgundy. I mean, my favorite is Ricky Bobby, but it's the most iconic's probably Ron Burgundy.
22: I would have to guess.
1: Yeah, Elf.
5: Mm.
1: If you're not first, you're last.
5: You're last. Gotta say it right.
1: Anytime I'm doing my prayers now, I make sure to just think 8 pounds, 6 pounds, baby Jesus. And the always delicious Taco Bell. Certainly enjoyed the college football tonight. Make sure you catch our new digital show, NFL Instagram, 7 o'clock Eastern on Sunday. Enjoy your NFL game day. 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
7: After a brief lull across parts of the area, we'll see thunderstorm chances increasing once again overnight tonight. Strong winds would be the main threat with any of those moving through. Otherwise, a low to around 74. As we head into Sunday, clearing skies, lots of sunshine in the afternoon. That surges our temperatures upwards towards around 100 degrees for an afternoon high. And we keep the steaminess around for the next several days. From the Bob Mills Weather Center, I'm News on 6 meteorologist Aaron Reeves.
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0: alleged experts choose 14 strangers to make up 7 marriages, and the brides and grooms never meet until they get married at the altar, all dressed up in wedding gowns and fancy suits. The camera crews then follow these couples around for the first weeks of their marriages as they try to adjust to life together, build a bond, and hopefully fall in love. By the end of the show, each couple decides if they will stay married or get divorced. If that sounds wild to you, then I've got some good news. The show recently aired its 20th season, which delivered in spades when it came to unintentional comedy, cringeworthy embarrassing moments, and a real look at the gender dynamics and relationship trends evident in the modern heterosexual dating and marriage scenes. Season 20 includes examinations of generational traumas and their impact on descendants working to create lasting marriages, and disagreements over what the proper timeline for sexual activity in a new relationship is, as well as a pickleball enthusiast and thrill seeker who seems dead set on ensuring his wife shares every single one of his passions and interests at any cost. Like all good reality TV, Married at First Sight may enrage you and spark new debates with partners and friends by offering an edited but undeniably considered take on what it means to be alive right now. Married at First Sight is streaming on Peacock. I'm Evan Rook.
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16: Showers and thunderstorms clear out for the remainder of the day. Cloud cover will gradually clear out as well throughout the afternoon. Partly cloudy to mostly skies for the afternoon hours of your Sunday, with a high temperature near 100 degrees across the area. We'll have a south wind gusting around 10 to 15 miles an hour. From the Bob Mills Weather Center, I'm News on 6 meteorologist Chloe Arroyo.
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4: That goes into playing an NFL regular season game in Melbourne, Australia. 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The Rams lost the sports science battle. 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
4: 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Before we hand the baton off, we're going to try to give you some winners. 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Myself, my man Andrew, our favorite selections, Sunday selections for today's slate. Andrew, which game are you looking at right now as a game of interest?
5: It's our Sunday selection.
6: Something to bring me my money.
5: Yeah. Elijah, give me a winner.
4: We'll get Andrew's pick here in just a second, but I got a little overzealous. I got excited because they got three of them, right? Two more so because I just don't trust the teams they're playing. It's more of a fading deal here. And that's the Steelers minus 6.5 against the Falcons. Look, Tua Tagovailoa not playing. Michael Penix Jr., not playing. Cooper Rush is supposed to start, and Adam Schefter even tweeted yesterday that Cooper Rush had some tightness in his back. He's still expected to play, though. It's all-time bad vibes for the Falcons coming into this season, despite a lot of the talent on their team and how awesome that core of pass catchers and that running back Bijan Robinson is. Not enough. Not enough on the road. I think the Steelers drop a hammer on him. Not a good day to be a Falcons fan.

0: the Steelers think roll in that game. 6.5. I think I'd have taken it at 10.5. And then also the Cardinals at +9.5 against the Chargers. Yes, the game is in L.A. Not like the Chargers have that significant of a home field advantage. And I don't think the Cardinals are any good. But I don't trust Justin Herbert and that Chargers franchise with a point spread that large. I think the Chargers are going to win the game. They're a significantly better football team. And I think the Chargers will be really good this year. There's something about seeing a 9.5 and a minus next to the Chargers name. And I've just been watching football long enough to know that I can't trust that. I don't even need to give you X's and O's explanations for it. I can't trust it. Andrew, if you have one big winner for today, the one that you're looking at the most.
1: Look in the AFC, Bills and Texans, potential playoff preview. Obviously, the Bills have a good offense with Josh Allen, and the Texans, really good defense. But give me the Texans money line. I think this is a game where Josh Allen struggles with the football. I mean, he's done that a lot in his career. And I think the Texans are going to take care of it. The line is Buffalo -1.5, but give me the Texans money line. I think it's good, and the game is in Texan. The game is in Houston, I should say. So they have a little home field advantage and home field juice to start off the season.
0: Yeah, I like that too. And that's why, hey, one of the reasons why Deion Dawkins was number one on our Sunday morning Super 6 is because he is tasked with what feels like impossible, man. I saw somebody tweet last year that the Houston Texans defense is like having 11 velociraptors with machine guns on one side of the field. And I've never heard somebody describe a defense like that, and it also be the most accurate way to describe that defense. They're going to have their hands full today, man. That defense is so nasty that maybe C.J. Stroud just has to do enough in that game to get them to win it. And really, any hangup with the Texans you may have is on C.J. Stroud. I don't know what you're going to get from him this season. My last one, though, too, I do like the Panthers at +3 against the Bears. The Bears play a lot of really close one-score games. The Panthers last year pulled off a lot of upsets. They maybe had more upsets in one year than almost any team in the NFL I've ever seen in a single season. The Panthers are a team that's my pick to win the NFC South. I think Bryce Young takes advantage of an okay Bears defense. As long as he doesn't turn the ball over, they'll be fine. I think Caleb Williams maybe turns the ball over once or twice in this game. Panthers are at least covered that spread, and it's going to be an incredibly close football game. That's all we have. You've been listening to NFL Sunday Morning with Elijah Campbell. We'll turn it over to BetMGM Game Day Sunday Morning next here on Westwood One Sports.
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3: Everybody has a smile story. Those daily moments of joy that make you smile, especially when you're a child like 3-year-old Zena. Her smile is as bright as her future. But there's something you wouldn't know about Zena. She was born with a cleft lip, which can make it hard to eat, talk, hear, and even breathe. And she's far from alone. A baby is born with a cleft every 3 minutes. 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Thankfully, she met Smile Train. 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
6: The wait is over. NFL is officially back. We have week one. I know we're a couple games into week one already, but the first official Sunday of week one is here. You are listening to BetMGM Game Day on Westwood One Sports. I'm Clay Constable. Wow, Clay, it is week one already. I am Kate Constable, alongside former tight end Clay Harbor. Chris Mack is going to join us. He's going to co-host with us throughout the season, but he's on the IR right now. So Clay and I are handling the chaos of week one today. And geez, there's chaos already on this show. We're here with you for the next 3 hours. We'll break down the biggest games of the day. We will track our bets all season long. We'll give out some of our favorite picks towards the end of the show. We'll put some season long predictions out there to keep track and keep ourselves accountable with those as well. You can watch us live on YouTube. Just search BetMGM Tonight. 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Week one, we're here. Clay, how you doing?
7: I'm great. There's nothing like week one football, you know, being a former player, just coming out. Everybody's got this feeling like it's a new season. You got a chance. You can come out and win. I think we're going to separate some pretenders from contenders early. And there's a lot of really cool storylines in week one. And I am just excited to get this thing going. Kate, football's back. It's here. Long wait is over. Well, football Sunday, you know, we've had a couple of games, but now we get the full dish. The appetizer's over. We get the full dish of games today. And I know me and you are going to be talking a lot about those games.
6: Yes, we are. Plenty to talk about throughout those. We'll literally go through each game, break them down throughout. You'll get, obviously, Clay's expertise as a former player. I'll give you some angles from the betting side, and we will get you everything you need to know for all of these games. But, Clay, we do have a couple games that have already happened. We'll talk about those. But I want to go back even a little bit further to some of, like, the off-season storylines that really dominated the NFL throughout the season. And probably one of the biggest ones was a team that has already played, and that's Myles Garrett going over to L.A. And adding to that already solid defense for the Rams. And then you talk about not only Myles Garrett, but all of a sudden last week, Aaron Donald's coming out of retirement. And so you have this LA team that is absolutely stacked top to bottom, pretty much on both sides of the ball. They're the favorites to win the Super Bowl based on all of that. What do you make of the Rams signing the former defensive player of the year, Myles Garrett, in the offseason?
7: Oh, did they? I couldn't tell when I watched that game.
6: Exactly.
7: I know Myles Garrett, yeah. He's dealing with a little bit of knee soreness, and I don't think he let on to how much it really affected him. Because watching that game, he wasn't the game changer that we expected to see. I don't think anybody expected to see that. He didn't crack the stat sheet, Kate. He had the same amount of tackles and sacks and quarterback hits as you and I did. So Myles Garrett, for what they gave up, the amount of first-round picks, and obviously you're still giving up a really good player in Jared Verse. For him not to be able to come out there and play is concerning. And then here's just a tip for everyone, not just NFL football teams. If you're going to go to Australia, give yourself a little bit of time to acclimate to the new time zone and get off the airplane, because that travel schedule, I mean, you don't even need to hire a, what do they call them, travel agents, Kate, back in the day? You just go early, yeah. Get used to it, and then you'll play better.
6: I mean, you would think. I wondered if maybe the Rams had something going with their strategy. Like, maybe they were outsmarting all of us, and it certainly looked like it absolutely backfired on them in that game with how lethargic they were. They really looked like they had no energy. Literally just got off the plane, which they actually did just get off the plane. Before we dive a little bit deeper into that game and what we saw throughout, both from the Rams and the 49ers, Clay, let's go over to Kansas City. The Chiefs, obviously, they're in action this weekend. Patrick Mahomes coming off of that ACL injury. Not too many players can tear their ACL in when Patrick Mahomes did and recover and be back and ready time for week one. And Mahomes, he's come out and said he feels great. Doesn't feel like there are too many restrictions with him right now. He expects to be his normal self. As a former player, I don't know if you tore your ACL or Achilles or anything like that, but you had injuries throughout the NFL. Every NFL player does, right, Clay? So, like, coming back from any sort of injury, what is the mindset for Patrick Mahomes, even though he says he's fully healthy? Like, how does that affect him coming into this season?
7: Well, it's obviously something that is, back when I was playing, you don't come back that fast, firstly and foremost. And, you know, I think my former coach, Andy Reid, is going to have a plan for Patrick Mahomes. You want to be able to bring him back slowly. Unfortunately, you're going against one of the best defenses in the National Football League in the Denver Broncos this week. I think it's amazing what he was able to do and get back, but what did they really improve on this year? I think Vance Joseph and Sean Payton did a really good job in making their team better. I think Jaden Waddle is going to be huge. Their defense, though, is what carried them last year. They were second in total defense, second in rush defense. So you think maybe you hand the ball to Kenneth Walker, let Patrick Mahomes dip his toe in the water, you know, get him on some quick passes, but you're going into number two overall rushing defense from last year that seemingly only got better. The number three scoring defense. And, you're not going against a slouch in the pass game either. They were number seven against the pass. And Nick Benito, 27 and a half sacks over the last two seasons, is not the guy you want to be looking over at and seeing when you're, you know, trying to figure out if you are healthy or not. I do like Eric

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16: Showers and thunderstorms clear out for the remainder of the day. Cloud cover will gradually clear out as well throughout the afternoon. Partly cloudy to mostly skies for the afternoon hours of your Sunday, with a high temperature near 100 degrees across the area. We'll have a south wind gusting around 10 to 15 miles an hour. From the Bob Mills Weather Center, I'm News on 6 meteorologist Chloe Arroyo.
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0: Panthers. You and I have been waiting to talk about this one. We are both based in Chicago, so a little biased towards wanting to talk about the Bears. We're going to do that on the other side. He's Clay Harbor. I'm Kate Constable. 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
1: 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Can Dallas's revamped defense live up to the expectations? Or will John Harbaugh put a halt to the hype by spoiling the Cowboys opener in his New York debut?
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1: Showers and thunderstorms clear out for the remainder of the day. Cloud cover will gradually clear out as well throughout the afternoon. Partly cloudy to mostly skies for the afternoon hours of your Sunday with a high temperature near 100 degrees across the area. We'll have a south wind gusting around 10 to 15 miles an hour. From the Bob Mills Weather Center, I'm News on 6 meteorologist Chloe Arroyo.
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0: defense last season. Minter was the defensive coordinator for the Los Angeles Chargers. Colts won that game 38-24. Jonathan Taylor, 3 touchdowns, 94 yards on 16 carries. Again, that was against the Chargers, but a Jesse Minter defense. Now Jesse Minter, the head coach of the Ravens, who Ravens' downfall last year was struggling stopping the run. How much is that going to change this year? Lamar Jackson, healthy coming into this year, healthy-ish, right? I'm concerned, though, about a rookie head coach on the road making his debut as a favorite. Rookie coaches in those situations, Clay, 0-4 run in the last 4 times that that has happened. Thoughts?
1: This is tough because we know how explosive and how good the Colts were before the Daniel Jones injury. And that pairing with Jonathan Taylor, I think he still got a ton of juice before he got hurt. Jonathan Taylor was running wild. Daniel Jones was getting the ball out. Tyler Warren is a mismatch problem, and you still got Alec Pierce, who is a deep play threat. And why that's concerning is because last year against the pass, the Baltimore was 27th in net passing yards allowed, 30th against the pass. Excuse me. Now you bring in Jesse Minter. What he was able to do when he went to the Chargers and changed that defense, it was incredible. Can he do the same in Baltimore? And I think Declan Doyle, he's a young offensive coordinator. He might be younger than Lamar Jackson, but learning under Ben Johnson, what you see from Ben Johnson is he builds his offense around his players. He didn't bring the Detroit Lions offense to Chicago, plop it down and say, here's my playbook, let's play. He built it around his players. And that's the same thing. That's who Declan Doyle got a master's level education from. Me and Kate both have master's degrees. We know that's hard. That's good. You got a master's level education. So Declan Doyle is going to build this offense. I think that Lamar has a big bounce back year. Lou Anarumo has never been able to stop Lamar Jackson. So for me, that's a big matchup. Lou Anarumo versus Lamar Jackson. Who wins here? That's tough. So it's interesting because the weapons you got on the Colts, but I think Jesse Minter, so good defensively, slows him down enough for Lamar Jackson to get back to the Lamar Jackson we know and love. Last year, his rushing yards per game were cut in half from the previous 2 years. I think you go back to 2 years ago when you have 41 touchdowns and 4 interceptions, I think that's Lamar Jackson we're going to get.
0: MVP level Lamar Jackson is what I'm hearing you say. How does that change, though, Clay, with Tyler Lindenbaum gone at center? The guy you brought in to replace him out for the season. You have Jervon Gwynn making his first ever start with a new offense that was installed this offseason with Doyle coming over as OC. Like, are those issues concerning for Lamar, or is Lamar good enough where Ravens will have him ready to go in terms of how the offensive line is performing? And if anything breaks down, he's Lamar Jackson. He can use his legs.
1: Vega Ione, I think, was a good draft pick for them too. I think Lamar Jackson's good enough. And I think Declan Doyle is good enough because, you know, seeing him as the offensive coordinator for the Bears, obviously he wasn't calling the plays, but under Ben Johnson, these guys know their personnel so well. They know what they can do, what they can't do, who to put in a position that they can have success. And Declan Doyle isn't going to ask anything of his players that they can't do. So I think he will have a good plan for whatever it is. And I know Tyler Lindenbaum is one of the top centers in the league. But I really do believe that he will have this offense humming. Zay Flowers, I think, comes back and has a big year. I think they could use a little bit more help on the receiving end there. They don't have a ton of players. Mark Andrews is getting a little bit older, but he is still consistent, is a guy you can throw the ball to. And if Lamar Jackson's healthy, I don't know if there's another player you want on your team. And I think when you look at Lamar Jackson versus Daniel Jones, I think that's as far as it has to go sometimes. I think Daniel Jones had a great year before he got hurt, but Lamar versus Daniel Jones, I love Danny Dimes, but Action Jackson versus Danny Dimes, Indiana Jones, I'm sorry, I'm going with Lamar Jackson.
0: Yeah, I mean, you say those two names and kind of enough said on that regard in terms of do you want Lamar Jackson or Daniel Jones? Yes.
1: I got one more. When I was looking this up, and I was talking about Lou Anarumo versus Lamar Jackson, I thought this was an interesting number. In his last 4 games versus Lou Anarumo defenses, 10 passing TDs, one interception, 260 passing yards a game. So for whatever reason, there's different schemes as a player that you love playing, that you love seeing. And Lamar Jackson's always had success against this defensive scheme. Maybe Lou Anarumo tries to come up with a different niche. It tries to confuse him a little bit here. But Lamar always plays well against Lou Anarumo. He's healthy now. I like Lamar.
0: I like the Ravens in this one, too. One of my favorite bets the last couple seasons, Clay. At least I always start the season off with this, and then we adjust as it goes on. And last year, after maybe week four or five, we stopped, you know, placing this bet. But it's Derrick Henry longest rush. It's 18 and a half right now. He kind of wears defenses down throughout the first half, can escape for a big run in the second half. I'm going to bet that today. Again, I know Derrick Henry's getting a little bit older. We adjust as the season goes on, but that's kind of a Kate Constable staple.
1: How did we not mention Derrick Henry? How did we not mention Derrick Henry till now? Like, come on, guys.
0: The guy, 1,595 yards. We need to do better.
1: 5.2 yards a carry. I mean, he still looks like old Derrick Henry. Not old like that way, but he looks like the guy that he's always been. And Derrick Henry is also a guy that, yes, that Declan Doyle is going to love to see. And think about the Ben Johnson offense. People think the explosive, fun plays that Declan Doyle is coming from. He loves to run the football. Everything comes from running the football. We're not going to have these games like we had last year. We're saying, why aren't you handing the ball to Derrick Henry? Why aren't you handing the ball to Derrick Henry? If anything, they're going to say you're giving it to him too much. Honestly, I don't think that's possible.
0: Nope, not when your name is Derrick Henry. Sunday Night Football, Cowboys and Giants. Whew. Cowboys on the road. That game coming up. We'll take a quick break. Broncos and Chiefs as well. Two huge matchups later today. BetMGM Game Day, Westwood One Sports. He's Clay Harbor. I am Kate Constable. We'll be right back.
2: Monday Night Football. Chiefs, Broncos. A legendary rivalry with historic ramifications. These two teams combined have won the AFC West the last 16 consecutive seasons. Who will take the lead this season? Chiefs and Broncos, tomorrow night, 8:15 Eastern, on the Westwood One Sports app.
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10: I think it's an important milestone, not only for kids with disabilities, but also typical kids. 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And the person with a disability may not be able to do that for themselves.
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7: Final hour here on BetMGM Game Day. Time flies when you're having fun. Time flies when you're talking week one of the NFL. We're going to get into Chiefs and Broncos here in just a second. We'll give out some of our season-long predictions, and then we'll wrap up the show in the final segment, giving out some plays for today, some bets that we like. But, Clay, we have a texter that texted in. Thank you to our texter here. And a reminder that you can call or text the show at any time, 310-840-4910. Craig Fisher, 317, says, give me some false hope about the Colts this year. Anything. Clay, give Craig Fisher some false hope.
8: I don't need to give him false hope. I think there's real hope. All you got to do is go back to the beginning of last year before Danny Dimes got hurt. I mean, that was a real team. They were one of the best offenses in the league, most explosive. And you just saw the drop-off when Danny Dimes got hurt. I think Tyler Warren can be, when Danny Dimes was playing, he can be one of the best tight ends in the league. You saw Alec Pierce when you had Danny Dimes. Excellent. Just big play threat. And then you have Jonathan Taylor. This guy hasn't lost a step. If you talk to people in league circles, he is one of the most professional players taking care of his body. He's not going to have that running back. When you get to a certain age, you fall off a cliff. Because he does such a good job taking care of his body, I think Latu has a big year this year. So I think with that division, Jacksonville, obviously, you got Houston, yes, but the Titans aren't great. I'm not sold that the Colts can't be a player in this division.
7: There you go, Craig Fisher, 317. Clay Harbor says the Colts can be a player in the division. Hey, you win that division, you make the playoffs, all of a sudden things are looking up in Indianapolis. Let's see if things can look up in Kansas City this year, Clay, because it was not pretty for the Chiefs last year. They won 6 games. They missed the playoffs. Patrick Mahomes goes out with an injury, but he has done the rehab. He is back after tearing his ACL in week 15. He returns just in time for week 1. Are we going to see any rust? Are we going to see any limitations, especially against this Denver's defense that is absolutely elite, has an elite pass rush? What is that going to look like for Patrick Mahomes against the Broncos today? This game being played at Arrowhead, and Chiefs are favorites in this one. But obviously, you have a Broncos team coming in that has kind of gotten the best of the Chiefs and Mahomes over the last couple of times.
8: Okay, firstly, I wanted to say, or if you're watching the feed, our producer told me I look like I'm being held captive with my background here. Just so you guys know, I'm not being held captive and forced to talk.
7: You blink twice.
8: I'm
7: if you're okay.

0: in the National Football League this year, but I'm not putting any limits on this team. When you got Slater and Alt back, Justin Herbert, I know he's, some people say, why you keep hyping this guy, keep hyping this guy. He's so big. He's so mobile. He's a competitor. He loves the football game. And he's a guy that you want to go to battle for. If you're in a huddle and you look across and you see Justin Herbert, a guy that puts it on the line all the time, you got a chance to win. So I think they're as good as anybody, and especially with Quentin Johnson showing up last year. He's had some drops in his career, but last year he really showed that he can be a premier player on the outside. Ladd McConkey on the inside is one of the best slot machines. And like I said, Amarian Hampton at running back with this offensive line, your tackles back. He is going to be fun to watch. Another guy, fantasy football, I think you could get a great buy on him. Take the over on him in yards early in the season. They're going to use him early and often. Mike McDaniel loves to run the football. I know we always see his passing stuff, his passing stuff, his passing stuff. He's also a guy that loves to run the football.
1: Clay, this just in from Adam Schefter. Total subject change here. But this is interesting, kind of hilarious. Cooper Rush, we know, is going to be Atlanta's starting quarterback today. Undrafted free agent Jack Strand is going to be the backup. Tua and Penix are both inactive. Here's a name that you and I both know and remember. Olamide Zaccheaus will be the Falcons' emergency quarterback versus the Steelers today. And on that same note, with the Falcons only having two running backs in Bijan Robinson and Brian Robinson, Zaccheaus is also the team's emergency third-string running back. So Olamide Zaccheaus could be having a pretty big role today for the Falcons if things go sideways.
0: OZ, former Bear, he was my, funny enough, he was my Bear MVP of training camp last year. Obviously, it didn't really go over to the regular season. He had a decent year, but wasn't great. But he needs to be asking for a raise. You got him doing all that. That, I mean, that shows he's a smart player, man. But if you get OZ at running back or quarterback, I mean, that's going to be a tough game. But you go and you ask for a raise, OZ, if they want to put you there, man.
1: He's all over the field, potentially. I mean, a lot of things have to go wrong for that to happen. But not a good situation across the board in Atlanta right now. Season-long predictions. Who do we like to be the league's MVP? NFC champion, AFC champion, Super Bowl champ. We're going to tell you next. 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
9: Showers and thunderstorms clear out for the remainder of the day. Cloud cover will gradually clear out as well throughout the afternoon. Partly cloudy to mostly skies for the afternoon hours of your Sunday with a high temperature near 100 degrees across the area. We'll have a south wind gusting around 10 to 15 miles an hour. From the Bob Mills Weather Center, I'm News on 6 meteorologist Chloe Arroyo.
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0: Broncos country, let's ride.
1: Broncos country, let's ride. That is right. I'm going with the Broncos. Chris is going with the Broncos.
0: I'll go money line. I don't even need the point.
1: You go money line?
0: I'm going money line. All right. But I'll keep the points.
1: Hey, best bet for the day? Broncos money line?
0: Yes.
1: All right.
0: Yes.
1: You heard it here first. Clay Harbor's very first best bet of the 2026 NFL season. That is going to do it for us here on BetMGM Game Day. Thanks for joining us. 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
1: 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And on this show, it moved. We will take you through all the line moves you need to know, where we stand in the betting markets ahead of today's games. Femi and I will break down all the big storylines. Very much looking forward to that. Actives and inactives for the early slate of games coming up later this hour. Thy Royal Prop King, Femi's Island, Underdog Moneyline Parlay, and we will close the show with Best Bets. But I got to tell you, it is very, very exciting for me to be reunited with my good friend Femi Abebefe on You Better You Bet, just in time for NFL Sunday. Femi, welcome back to the show. How's it going, my man?
17: Oh, it's going great, my man. I mean, I brought out my pastel because that's how you know I'm serious with it. When I'm wearing my pastel, you know it's game day. The neon lights are back, ready to roll. It's YBYB, week one, 2026. I'm fired up. I told you before we came on the air, I woke up at 5 a.m. this morning. I didn't need to wake up at 5 a.m. But every week one, every single year, I'm so damn giddy for these games to get going. So I couldn't sleep past 5. But I mean, champagne problems, whatever you want to call it. But we're ready to roll for this week one. And we got a lot of bets as well that we have to get to throughout these next couple hours.
1: A lot of bets to get through as we take you up until 1 p.m. Eastern. Tons of analysis of these games. We just can't wait to talk football here with you. And that's what we'll do every Sunday morning in this time slot, 11 a.m. to 1 p.m. Eastern time. But Femi, before we get to the National Football League and all the games today, let's hit on yesterday's college slate. Like, a lot going on week two in college football. Texas with the 21-point fourth quarter comeback in case people fell asleep. Ohio State dominating the game, up 23-3. Texas closes the game on a 21-0 fourth quarter run. Ryan Day and Ohio State go into a shell. Texas beats Ohio State 24-23. Earlier in the day, Oregon, as a massive favorite, loses outright on the road at Drew Mestemaker and Oklahoma State. So a pretty busy Saturday, Femi, in the world of college football. Let's start there. Any thoughts you had off of Texas's comeback against Ohio State? And how about Oregon losing outright as a 25-point favorite?
17: Yeah, some might say a bad day in the Big Ten, right? These are two national title contending teams. Oregon, more so. Everyone thought that this team was going to be the juggernaut. Haven't looked like in the last couple of weeks, but we got to start with Texas and Ohio State. I am one of the people that bet Ohio State on the money line. I'm absolutely sick after what we saw last night. And the the biggest problem with me is that we've seen this happen with Ryan Day in the past. It was a classic Ryan Day disaster class, and you're watching it in real time. I'm speaking for myself, thinking when it's 23-10, oh my goodness, they're going to lose this game. Did I live bet Texas? No, I didn't live bet them. I felt like I was just paralyzed on the couch watching it happen in real, just slowly melting down an absolute, the last 20 minutes of game time, so conservative. I don't know what the game plan was. I know some people are blaming Arthur Smith since he's the new guy at OC now for the Buckeyes. I'm putting the blame squarely on Ryan Day because you can change out the coordinators. You can change out the players. The common denominator is Ryan Day, national title winning head coach, but damn it, what we saw last night is why we still have concerns about Ryan Day in those big spots. I couldn't believe that they blew that 20 point lead on
18: in the
17: fourth
18: quarter
17: and you don't win the game.
18: And absolutely, we're dominant, at least on the scoreboard. And I'm just curious your opinion on this. And I like Texas to win the game going into it. I did not feel like they were going to win, especially down by 20 in the fourth quarter. But with all the errors that Texas made, whether it's, you know, running back fumbles, whether it's Wingo with a huge drop, whether it's Cam Coleman, not just with a drop, but a drop that should have been a wide open touchdown that turned into Ohio State interception. If Texas had played a clean game, would Texas have won this game going away? And if the answer to that question is yes, is Texas going to win the national championship this year? Like, how good is Texas? And do you think that if Texas had played clean, this game would have gone a lot differently?
17: Texas is talented as hell. I mean, we all knew that going into this season. We saw that in the second half of the game. I don't know. I think the game would have just played out differently if Texas actually executed in the first half. Because like you said, like I was someone who bet Ohio State. And I'm watching the game thinking to myself, maybe the Buckeyes should be up a little bit more since they were gift-wrapped a possession on the first drive of the game with the fumble and all the other turnovers that we saw, the drop passes, etc. But I still think the game plays out a little bit differently. I think it was always going to be a competitive game. Like even Ohio State up 23-3, like that really never felt like the true score of what it should have been based on how those two teams were matching up. But the reason why I'll stop short of saying Texas is going to win the national title is because of my guy, Steve Sarkisian. I'm a Washington Husky fan. Like we used to bark for Sark, but we now call him Seven Win Sark. He's beyond those days. He's been really good at Texas, but we still saw, like, I'm talking about Ryan Day disaster class. I don't know what either coach was doing on that final drive. Steve Sarkisian out there snapping the ball when Ohio State has no timeouts left. It's like, bro, you can milk this down. You have the timeouts. Like, you can dictate when this game ends. No, we're going to snap it and give Ohio State a chance. Now, Ohio State did nothing with that opportunity since they had no timeouts left and there was only 30 seconds on the clock. But I still don't trust Steve Sarkisian either. And Arch Manning, the second half was really strong. First half a little bit shaky, probably because of his teammates, but I'm still not there yet with Texas being this absolute juggernaut that's going to win the national title. I don't know if we all know who's going to win it because these rosters are turned over so much now, given the era that we live in. But awesome win for Texas. Awesome win for Sark. But I'm more so just disgusted with what I saw from Ohio State because that was a game that they had to win, given they were up 20 points. I mean, I saw this stat earlier. Is since 2004, this is from ESPN Stats and Info, AP number one teams, which Ohio State was yesterday, probably not going to be today when the new poll comes out. AP number one teams, 197-0 when leading by 20 points at any point in the fourth quarter. Now 197-1. Shout out to Ryan Day.
18: The one in 197-1. Shout out to Paul Heyman on that. But you know what's funny about this college football playoff world, Femi, that we live in? At BetMGM right now, do you know who the favorite is to win the national championship?
17: I'm guessing it's Ohio State still.
18: It is still Ohio State. Ohio State is the favorite. Texas now the second choice, followed by Georgia, Notre Dame, Miami, Indiana, LSU, and the Oregon Ducks. Oregon all the way down to 20-1 to win the national championship. Now, was Oregon one of the favorites coming into the year? Almost lost last week to Boise State, but pulled it out at home. And I think a lot of people said, Femi, you know, Boise State always plays Oregon tough. Boise State's a good team. I think the expectation was Oregon was just going to blow out Drew Mestemaker in Oklahoma State. And if you're out there listening and watching and wondering why am I mentioning the Oklahoma State quarterback, he's expected to be a first-round pick in the NFL draft. So it's a name that you need to get familiar with as an NFL fan, Drew Mestemaker, the quarterback of Oklahoma State. I guess I'm not surprised that Oklahoma State was in the game. I'm pretty shocked that Oregon lost this game outright. Like, when you think about Oregon and Dan Lanning and this team right now, Dante Moore having a bad game, is this something they come back from? Are you sticking a fork in them? Like, what are we doing here with Oregon moving forward?
17: Lucky for Oregon, there's still a lot of time to get it corrected, but through 2 weeks, they look like a bad football team. Like not even just, oh, they didn't play. No, they look like a straight up bad football team. Because if you watch that game, Oklahoma State and Oregon, you knew in that first half, the only reason Oregon had points on the board were because of two fluky interceptions. Like Mestemaker had the tip ball that ended up being like a 90.

0: but they're on the road, and the Titans are a slight favorite here. Aren't the Jets just better than the Titans? I guess, like, Cam Ward could be way better than he was his rookie year. Mm-hmm. He was bad in training camp, bad in the preseason. And just as, like, a New York sports fan, it's funny to me that Tennessee, at the beginning of this rebuild here, decided to grab, like, the former Jets and Giants head coaches to run things. Like, here's Robert Saleh and Brian Daboll. Like, were Joe Judge and Adam Gase unavailable? Like, I don't understand this here. I'm really down on the Titans. And
1: where's Pat Shermer?
0: Where's Pat Shermer? Like, I mean, we could go down the list here. Bad Giants and Jets coaches. I don't think the Titans are very good. And as long as, and there's an if associated with this, right? If Aaron Glenn gets it together as the lead decision maker, he's calling the defense now, and Frank Reich is not an unmitigated disaster as the offensive coordinator and play caller here, aren't the Jets just better than the Titans? Like, shouldn't the Jets win this game?
1: I mean, Geno Smith so far has put together more of a career than Cam Ward. I mean, in fairness to Cam Ward, this is just year two, and I get he has the upside of being the first overall pick, but like, you look at the head coach quarterback combination, at least on the quarterback side, I feel much better with the New York Jets. Now let's see what Aaron Glenn looks like. I've never been a Robert Saleh fan. I think any Jets fan or any New York sports fan, probably not a Robert Saleh fan either after how it went for him with gangrene. But all I know is I think Geno's the better quarterback, and also too sneaky for the Tennessee Titans. Cedric Gray might not be a name that everybody knows that watches the NFL. Really good player as a linebacker for the Titans. He's out for this game. Unfortunately, had an ATV accident, suffered a concussion. He was their leading tackler last year. That's a guy that, like, if you're Tennessee, you need all hands on deck, all good players available. You miss one of those guys, that could be a little bit of a difference here with that Robert Saleh defense trying to adjust here, with Saleh once again calling plays, something he did not do with the New York Jets.
0: What is your sense as to how this season will go in about 30 seconds for Cam Ward?
1: The way I see this one playing out, I mean, I think he is going to be erratic. I think he is going to be frustrated behind an offensive line that's rather shaky. And I could see him butting heads a little bit with Brian Daboll. I know they seem to be on the same page right now, but we know Brian Daboll's a pretty fiery guy after what we saw with him on the sidelines with the New York Giants. I'm not putting a whole lot of faith in this one. And I think at the end of this season, we're going to be talking a lot about the Tennessee Titans may be looking at some of these quarterbacks that are in the class of 2027 or maybe even the class of 2028. I don't see this going well.
0: I hope that we are wrong about this. I want Cam Ward to be good. Like, no one's rooting against him. It's more fun when there's good quarterback play in the NFL. Yeah. And to be fair, like, he could come out and he could be awesome today against the Jets. Like, that could happen. I just don't know how you have a lot of confidence in that happening based on the body of evidence that we have thus far. We are just getting started here. Week one NFL Sunday countdown to kickoff. Nick Costos, Femi Abebefe, and you on Westwood One Sports. On the other side, we will continue breaking down week one NFL Sunday, the Bears and the Panthers in Carolina, the Saints and the Lions in Detroit, the Ravens and the Colts in Indianapolis, and more. Keep it locked right here, presented by BetMGM.
2: 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Chiefs and Broncos, Monday night, 8:15 Eastern, on the Westwood One Sports app.
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6: Showers and thunderstorms clear out for the remainder of the day. Cloud cover will gradually clear out as well throughout the afternoon. Partly cloudy to mostly skies for the afternoon hours of your Sunday with a high temperature near 100 degrees across the area. We'll have a south wind gusting around 10 to 15 miles an hour. From the Bob Mills Weather Center, I'm News on 6 meteorologist Chloe Arroyo.
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0: Alan McMillan out in the receiving corps for Tampa. We go to the late slate today. Brock Bowers is out for the Las Vegas Raiders. There is some optimism he'll return next week for Vegas, but he will not play in today's game. For the Cardinals and the Chargers, Jeremiah Love expected to go, Femi. He's expected to play today for the Chargers on the road at the Bolts. More on that game next hour. And we don't know if Malik Nabers is going to play yet. Seems like a true game-time decision. He is listed as questionable by the New York Football Giants ahead of the Giants-Cowboys game, Femi, on Sunday Night Football. All right, let's continue rolling through the games here, week one in the NFL. And we will go to Pittsburgh, where the Steelers have jumped out, obviously, in terms of the point spread with Tua Tagovailoa's injury. Cooper Rush will be the Falcons' starting quarterback today. Undrafted rookie free agent Jack Strand will be the backup. And Olamide Zaccheaus, a wide receiver, is the emergency quarterback. That was just announced. What do we have, Femi, with the Steelers and the Falcons?
1: What was it? Who was the wide receiver that played for Denver in that COVID game? Yeah, Kendall Hinton. Like, we're like a step away from that with this Atlanta Falcons team. Right now at BetMGM, Pittsburgh is 6.5-point favorite, total 40.5. This was 3.5, 4 earlier in the week. Tua gets ruled out. We move a couple points. And then all of a sudden, Saturday afternoon, we find out Cooper Rush has back spasms. And like, apparently he woke up fine today is what all the insiders are saying. But even Cooper Rush is dealing with a little bit of an ailment. We'll be behind center for Atlanta. I mean, I get it. I understand. But based on what I saw during training camp, based on what I saw in the preseason, are we sure that 2.5 points is a justified move for Tua Tagovailoa? I'm not the biggest Cooper Rush fan. I'm a Dallas Cowboys fan. I watched Cooper Rush's like first 5 years of his career. I've at least seen him be productive when he has talented skill position guys.
0: He's a somewhat competent backup quarterback.
1: He's not
0: good enough to be a starter, but he's a competent backup quarterback.
1: And that's my thing. I'm like, why does it have to be this big of a move? Like, I understand you got to move at some point, but Cooper Rush was, when he had CeeDee Lamb and all the talented guys that he had on Dallas that year, he was able to win 4 out of 5 games as Dak Prescott's backup quarterback. Atlanta, I mean, I think we've all heard of their skill position guys, right? Bijan Robinson, pretty good at football. Kyle Pitts, Drake London. They have talent on that offense. I don't think that this was actually a justified move here. I like the Atlanta Falcons plus the points. I think Atlanta can be competitive in this game, especially with no Joey Porter Jr. as well, who's their man-to-man corner. You're going to tell me that Drake London can be out there against a backup cornerback potentially? I like Atlanta to keep it competitive. And if you want to go ahead and dumpster dive, maybe a little bit on the over at 40.5 because that Falcons pass rush, no bueno against this Aaron Rodgers-led offensive attack for the Steelers.
0: To Femi's point, Joey Porter Jr. being held out in this game by the Pittsburgh Steelers. It's being called a back injury, but I think we all know what's going on here. Joey Porter Jr. wants a new contract for the Steelers. They don't want to pay him. Maybe this leads to a trade. I'm pretty sure that that's right. Maybe his back actually hurts, but there's also a big contract thing going on here with Joey Porter Jr. So I understand where you're coming from on the Falcons maybe keeping the game closer than expected. Could you actually see a world where the Falcons win this game? And I pose the question like that because the Falcons have no pass rush with Jalen Walker and James Pierce both out. Aaron Rodgers doesn't want to get hit. Great news. Facing a team that I don't think can hit him, I think the Steelers are absolutely going to win the game. I don't know about cover a 6.5-point spread, but I do think they'll win. You think Atlanta's live in this game, right?
1: I do. I can see a scenario where the Atlanta Falcons win this game. I don't think it's going to happen, but I definitely think that it's on the table, which is why I like the Atlanta Falcons with the points. Like, there's just a lot of skill position talent for this Falcons team. And Cooper Rush, go out there, just be the point guard, be the distributor, run the offense. He didn't just show up last week. They signed him at the start of training camp when they got word that, hey, Michael Penix Jr. is not going to be cleared for 11-on-11 until later. So they've always had this insurance policy ready to roll. He's been learning under this Kevin Stefanski offense, which, by the way, Stefanski, a pretty competent offensive head coach as well, who knows this Pittsburgh Steelers personnel, given that he's coming from the AFC North. So, yeah, I think Atlanta could definitely win.
0: Well, you have a bet on Falcons money line today. That is a ballsy wager if you make it.
1: Ooh, find out coming up in an hour.
0: Dude, that's unbelievable. I think the Steelers are going to kill them. Now, full disclosure, if you listen to the show, I've been saying it for a long time, love the Steelers this week. I have Steelers -3 in pocket, so I don't know about 6.5, but I do think the Steelers are going to win.
1: CLV.
0: Hour one done. Hour two for you coming up on the other side. We will get to the Prop King, Femi's Island, Underdog Moneyline Parlay, all of our best bets. But coming up next, we continue with the week one slate of games. Bills and the Texans, Bucks, Bengals, Browns, Jaguars, Dolphins, Raiders, and more. You Better You Bet's countdown to kickoff week one NFL Sunday rolls on right after this.
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4: Showers and thunderstorms clear out for the remainder of the day. Cloud cover will gradually clear out as well throughout the afternoon. Partly cloudy to mostly skies for the afternoon hours of your Sunday with a high temperature near 100 degrees across the area. We'll have a south wind gusting around 10 to 15 miles an hour. From the Bob Mills Weather Center, I'm News on 6 meteorologist Chloe Arroyo.
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12: 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Matthew Stafford, Christian McCaffrey. It's NFL Sunday Now on Westwood One Sports. Here's Mike Wicken.
13: We are off and running week one of the National Football League full Sunday slate. We are finally here. We made it. And here on NFL Sunday Now on Westwood One Sports, again, I'm Mike Wicken. We are going to keep you updated on every single game, every bet that you might have, every fantasy score, fantasy alert you might need. We are going to keep you company throughout the day as we roll on here at NFL Week 1. All the teams right now are on the field getting ready to kick off. A lot of tributes, obviously, because it is an emotional weekend. It is a very important weekend in the United States, the 25th anniversary of the attacks of September 11th. Wherever you were, you remember it. And I remember, like most people, when everything was canceled and when football started coming back and seeing tributes to the first responders, seeing tributes to the firefighters and the EMTs and the police and everyone in New York and where the other few spots that the attack hit 25 years ago, a couple of days ago on Friday was the official 25th anniversary and the league doing their tributes as college stadiums gave their tributes all throughout this incredible country, 25 years, and we don't celebrate it, we commemorate it. And that is what is going on at NFL stadiums right now with giant flags, the size of stadiums. They've got all the branches of the military are represented at all of these stadiums. It's beautiful. It looks amazing. It's sad that we have to commemorate an event like that, but it is a very important day in our nation's history. 25 years have passed. So much has changed in this world, and it's it's amazing that we live in this country and we have endeared a lot of stuff, right? The city of New York endeared a lot of stuff 25 years ago. And here we are, week one of the NFL. It feels good to celebrate football being back and to always remember those that lost their lives during and after the attacks on September 11th. Again, I'm Mike Wickett. Happy to be here with you talking football for the next 4 hours. We have got a lot to get to. We've got Bucks and Bengals. We got Saints and Lions. We got Jets and Titans. We got Ravens and Colts. We got Falcons and Steelers. We got Bears and Panthers, Browns and Jaguars. We've got the Bills and Texans. That's a very big early slate. Late games today, Dolphins, Raiders, Packers, Vikings, Commanders, Eagles, Chargers, and Cardinals. And then tonight, a nice, juicy NFC East matchup for Sunday Night Football, Cowboys and Giants. And of course, tomorrow, it will be the Chiefs and the Broncos. A full slate of games. But before we get any of these games kicked off, before we give you any highlights, because none of them have kicked off, we don't have highlights yet. But before we get to any of that, how about the breaking news, the big headline that just dropped about 2 hours ago? The Los Angeles Rams, who had one of the best off seasons in the history of the NFL, when they obtained Myles Garrett from the Cleveland Browns, we have learned 31-year-old edge Myles Garrett is heading to IR. Maybe you didn't notice him much in the Australia game on Thursday because he was banged up. He had been wearing a knee brace for a lot of training camp, and he just was ineffective. He even admitted in the postgame that his knee wasn't quite right, and he couldn't play like himself. So it was announced earlier this morning, Myles Garrett out at least 4 weeks, heading to IR, having a procedure to clean something up. Who knows what that means? I'm not a doctor. I'm just a guy sitting in the middle of the country in Des Moines, Iowa, talking about the National Football League. But it is a procedure to clean something up, not to repair, but to clean something up. That's the word we get. He'll miss the next 4 games. Myles Garrett will miss the game against the Giants, at Denver, at Philly, and a game against Buffalo. 2 games after that, by the way, in case they want to continue to rest the best defensive player in the NFL, Arizona and the Raiders. So it could be a 6-game that they wouldn't need, I would think, Myles Garrett to beat Arizona and the Raiders. It does put a lot more emphasis now on the return, I guess, of Aaron Donald to the Rams, who we will see maybe next week against the Giants. We have no idea.

0: is in my ear. I understand. We will get there. Definitely. All right. Third down coming up for the Carolina Panthers. They're inside the 5-yard line of the Chicago Bears. The Houston Texans are just starting their possession at their own 35-yard line, 3rd and 12, actually, after getting Josh Allen behind the line of scrimmage on a 4th down attempt. And C.J. Stroud just got sacked. He may have fumbled the ball as well. Oh, my gosh. Here's Bryce Young's 3rd and goal. Gets the snap, backs up, scrambles, fires right. And we have a Carolina Panthers touchdown, no flag, Chuba Hubbard on the reception. And the Carolina Panthers are back on top. 6-0. Carolina leads the Bears, extra point to come. Isn't this fun? We are going to keep doing this all day long. I cannot wait. I cannot wait, man. I've been waiting for this one for a long time. Happy to have you wherever you are. This is NFL Sunday Now. I'm Mike Wickett here on Westwood One Sports.
1: 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Cowboys, Giants. Can Dallas's revamped defense live up to the expectations? Or will John Harbaugh put a halt to the hype by spoiling the Cowboys opener in his New York debut?
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5: After the last 24 hours of some showers and thunderstorms around the Tulsa area, we're doing okay this afternoon for our Sunday. Temps will be topping out about 96, 97 degree area. Heat index 105 and light south wind, so it is muggy. Really hot if you're just south of Tulsa where you did not pick up rain. Temperatures will be over 100. For tonight, fair to partly cloudy, 79. And for our Monday, hot with a heat advisory, 100 in Tulsa, heat index 108. South winds will help out in the afternoon, 15 to 25. For News on 6, I'm meteorologist Travis Meyer.
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7: Let's get you caught up on what is going on in the National Football League. Bengals 21-10 on top of the Buccaneers. That's almost a halftime. Lions up 7-0, 4 minutes to go in the first half as well. Jets in the Robert Saleh revenge game, winning at the Titans 10-3 very late in the second quarter. The Ravens keep pouring it on the Colts.
8: Henry finds a hole. Derrick Henry rumbling towards the end zone. Henry, touchdown! Baltimore pouring it on!
7: All right, couple of stats for you, by the way. Peyton and his Ravens. The Colts scored on the opening drive, right? They go down the field. Jonathan Taylor scores a 6-yard touchdown. It was 6-0 Colts. Since then, the Ravens have outgained Indianapolis 299-13. That is incredible right there. That is the 124th rushing touchdown for Derrick Henry. He's now third all time in the history of the NFL in rushing touchdowns as he hammers that one into the end zone. Ravens up 28-6. Imagine paying for that ticket, right? Like you're an Indianapolis Colts fan. You paid to go watch this team. And it's 28-6 before halftime, 4 minutes to go in the half. Steelers have a touchdown pass from Aaron Rodgers to Pat Freiermuth. They're up 13-7 on the Falcons. Bears 24-21. They're leading the Panthers. Wait, Mike, you just said, the Bears were punting. Well, here's what happened on that punt.
9: Stops. Did not give up a first down on either one. Fair catch. Oh, it's muffed. It's muffed by Jimmy Horn Jr. And the Bears recover. Picked up for Chicago, and it's Caden Davis, who was called up from the practice squad today.
7: It's his fourth game he's played in, and he picked up a muffed punt, and it turned into 3 points. Bears kicked a field goal, leading 24-21, 4:30 to go. And just like a minute ago, you know, they got their shiny toy in the offseason. You might as well play with that toy. How about Josh Allen, who already has a couple of rushing touchdowns in the ball game today, has now thrown a touchdown, this one to DJ Moore, the player that the Bears were like, nah, we're good, we're going to go with the youth movement, but they did get a second-round pick for him. DJ Moore to the Bills, he's got 3 catches, 76 yards, and just caught a 43-yard touchdown pass from Josh Allen. Bills normally do not play well at Houston, we know that. Bills lead 24-14 at the Texans. C.J. Stroud, if you're wondering, 8 of 12, 58 yards. That's all I got. David Montgomery, the new acquisition of Houston, formerly of the Lions, 13 carries, 52 yards, and 2 touchdowns. Hopefully you have David Montgomery on your fantasy football.

0: Travis Etienne, is he hurt? Is Etienne hurt? 4 carries, 6 yards. How are the Lions only up 7-0 on the New Orleans Saints? This is, again, I'm not going to overreact to week one. You can't overreact to anything that happens in week one. But that's the score that stands out to me. Like, how is that possibly happening?
1: Also, not to, like, shout anybody out, Mike, yeah, by the way, but, like, Sam LaPorta, like, what the heck happened to him? He fell off last season, and he was, like, people started, like, taking him as the first tight end in fantasy drafts a couple years ago.
0: Well, he had the great rookie season. I actually think LaPorta has a big year this year because their new offensive coordinator in Detroit was the offensive coordinator in Arizona last year in Jonathan Gannon's final season. And we know what that did to Trey McBride's fantasy stock. Now, McBride is all world, but I would think that the offense would feature LaPorta a lot, kind of the way that Arizona featured Trey McBride last year. LaPorta, by the way, 3 catches, 32 yards. So he's not off to a bad start. I don't think he's in the category of Brock Bowers and Trey McBride in your fantasy drafts, but he's in that next tier. I think he is. I do. And by the way, note on Brock Bowers, he will not be playing in their opener with the knee thing, but I read a report today that Clint Kubiak and company, they are somewhat optimistic that he will be ready in week two, which would be a bit of a surprise that he could get back that soon. That would be a real surprise. You mentioned the Jaguars in the update there, Peyton. It is the first time a Jaguars quarterback has ever thrown 4 touchdowns in the opener. Trevor Lawrence has 4 of them, 15 of 20, 220 passing yards, 4 TDs. He's hit Parker Washington, Jacoby Myers, Brenton Strange, and someone named Josh Cameron. He also, by the way, lost Brian Thomas Jr., BTJ, out with a shoulder injury. I believe, and this is pure speculation from me, I believe it's the same shoulder he hurt last year that he never fully recovered from. Now, I'm not a doctor. I'm not 1,000% sure on that. But you probably spent a high draft pick on BTJ, and he's already banged up. Jags lead 31-0 with 8:30 to go in the third quarter. Yuck. We've got more to get to.
1: Sorry, Mike. We're not doctors, but you know, when you're up 28 to the Browns, you probably should sit out the rest of the game.
0: There's something wrong with everything going on in Cleveland. Yuck. Bengals up 27-10 on the Bucks. Lions still again 7-0 early third quarter. They lead the Saints. The Jets are up 17-3. We just got a touchdown run by Breece Hall to get the Jets up 17-3. Breece, by the way, 14 carries, 49 yards, and the score. Geno Smith, 169 yards passing in that ball game so far. Jets lead at the Titans, 17-3. Anything happens, we got it for you. That's why this is NFL Sunday Now. I'm Mike Wickett. We'll have more all around the NFL. It's fast, it's furious, it's fun, it's football, it's back. You've got it on Westwood One Sports.
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0: It's NFL Sunday Now on Westwood One Sports. Here's Mike Wickett.
1: Let's get you updated on what is going on in the National Football League, because there is a lot happening, and a lot happened in the last couple of moments. How about David Montgomery of the Houston Texans?
2: Stroud, wide open, caught by Montgomery, touchdown, Texans!
1: He's got three so far in the ballgame. And Houston and Buffalo going back and forth. Bills just kicked a field goal. They're up 30-28, 10:22 to go in the fourth quarter. Josh Allen, yeah, he's pretty good, man. He's put up 30 on the best defense in the National Football League in this alleged house of horrors. And again, David Montgomery has three scores in this one. C.J. Stroud has two touchdown passes, 18 of 27 for a buck 90. Texans driving right now. Again, 10 minutes to go in the fourth quarter there. We have another. Well, how about the? If I would have told you that T.J. Watt was out here doing T.J. Watt things for the Pittsburgh Steelers, would you believe me?
3: Second and 10 out of the timeout. It's picked off, and it's Watt. He's all over the place. T.J. Watt still going to the end zone. It's a touchdown, and it's T.J. Watt at his best.
1: All right, I'm going to give you some stats on T.J. Watt of the Pittsburgh Steelers, who lead Atlanta 20-13. T.J. Watt has a pick six. He has two sacks and three tackles for loss. Safe to say T.J. Watt is out here doing everything he can for Pittsburgh. Offense under Aaron Rodgers, game one with Mike McCarthy. Well, game one again with Mike McCarthy. 19-35 for A-Rodge, 178 passing yards, a touchdown, and I think he just insulted three more ex-girlfriends. Jaylen Warren and Rico Dowdle not doing anything on the ground. 12 combined carries for 25 yards. That, by the way, is a classic Mike McCarthy, Aaron Rodgers pass-run ratio. Rodgers has 35 pass attempts. The Steelers have 12 rushing attempts. That is classic Mike McCarthy right there. That's what he did in Green Bay. That's what he did in Dallas. And he's doing it again in Pittsburgh. I hope you're not banking on Dowdle or Jaylen Warren to help your fantasy football team out. Bijan Robinson is going berserk. 8 catches, 90 yards and a touchdown. 18 carries, 63 yards. He's probably carrying your fantasy team. Even with Cooper Rush at quarterback, who's thrown a touchdown and two picks for the Atlanta Falcons. Jets are on top 23-3 at Tennessee in the Robert Saleh game. The Saints are at the Detroit 11-yard line right now, trailing 21-14, 9 minutes to go in the fourth quarter. Tyler Shuck has a touchdown and two picks, and the Saints are looking to score as we speak. It's 3rd and 5 at the Detroit 11, 9 minutes left in that ballgame. Let's see here. We have a touchdown, an update from Chicago and Carolina. Boy, Chicago's going to have to do this if they're going to want to win football games. It was 38-31. Now Kyle Manungai from about 40 yards out gets into the end zone. Bears lead Carolina 44-31. Check that. It's a 60-yard touchdown for Kyle Manungai as he gets the ball in the backfield. The Panthers front, just that was a wide open, a hole for Manungai, and it's just pay dirt for the Bears. Listen, if Carolina is going to be taken seriously, all right, remember, they won the South last year, but they had 8 wins. Bryce Young, you know, first overall pick a couple of years ago. Dave Canales in this new year. You know, is there any pressure on Canales? If the Panthers are going to be taken seriously, this was a kind of a game you had to win, all right? I know it's week one and there's still 4 months left in the season, but you're going back and forth with this high-octane offense of Ben Johnson and Caleb Williams, and you couldn't come up with a stop when you needed it the most. You couldn't get a score when you needed it the most, when you were trading scores left and right with the Chicago Bears. So until you can come up with a win like this at home, I don't think people are going to take that team terribly seriously. I don't know who you take serious in the NFC South. Buccaneers are down 13 at the Bengals. The Saints just kicked that field goal. They're down 21-17 at the Lions. The Falcons, their quarterback situation is an absolute disaster. And they're down 20-13. Every team in the NFC South is probably going to lose today. That's incredible. The entire NFC South will be 0-1, most likely. Kai Fairbairn with a field goal, 31-30. The Falcons, check that. The Texans lead the Buffalo Bills. We've got some stuff to get to.
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2: Moore. Stroud. Wide open. Caught by Montgomery. Touchdown, Texans.
1: Yeah, 31-30 is the score right now. Houston on top of Buffalo. The Fairbairn field goal put Houston back up on top. That was David Montgomery's third touchdown of the game. C.J. Stroud, 218 passing yards, two TDs through the air. David Montgomery with two on the ground, and one of those from C.J. Stroud. Nico Collins has the other. Josh Allen, one touchdown pass, two touchdown runs. His touchdown pass did go to D.J. Moore, who's got five catches for 100 yards. Houston leads Buffalo 31-30, 6:44 to go. With more from the NFL, here's Peyton Lodge.
5: Well, this update starts with breaking news. The Cleveland Browns scored a touchdown today.
1: What? What?
5: Let's go. It was Denzel Boston, of course, who everyone had getting in the end zone for a deep 46-yard touchdown catch from Deshaun Watson. However, that is our first final of the day. Final from Jacksonville. The Jaguars 34, the Browns 10. 23-3 in Tennessee. The Jets on top of the Titans. What a day for Cam Ward. He's been absolutely terrible. Steelers up 20-13 on the Falcons. 18-yard rip from Jaylen Warren, the running back. And the Pittsburgh Steelers are driving on Atlanta's 35 to possibly put this one away if they can get in the end zone. Ravens up 38-23. But a little bit of news coming out of Baltimore as Zay Flowers, who had 150 yards today receiving, won't return today with a hamstring injury. Uh-oh. So that's something to keep out for there. And he was paid a lot of money too, Mike.
1: Yeah, he was.
5: Also, 136 yards rushing for Derrick Henry. This is the first time ever in Baltimore Ravens Lamar Jackson King Henry era history that Lamar Jackson has thrown for 300 yards and Derrick Henry has ran for three touchdowns.
1: Oh,
5: we
1: really?
5: Have not seen that yet.
1: Okay.
5: Yeah.
1: Well, so, tidbit
5: good stuff there from both of them.
1: Yeah. If you've got Lamar on your fantasy team, 15-33 isn't great, but 301 yards passing, a touchdown through the air and one on the ground to go with 43 more rushing yards, you're doing okay. You're doing all right.
5: Lamarvelous.
1: Lamarvelous Jackson. Yeah, there you go. We'll go with that. That's fine.
5: 21-17 Detroit as Daniel Carlson tacks on three more for the Saints. So we'll see if Jared Goff can get the offense rolling. They haven't scored yet in the fourth, but just a 4-point game. Saints just need a stop and a touchdown to win that game, possibly.
1: That's honestly
5: 20 Bengals.
1: Go ahead.
5: What were you going to say, Mike?
1: I was going to say that is the game that is the most surprising is that Lions Saints game. That one, that's the one that's getting me right now. Go ahead. I'm sorry. I didn't mean to interrupt you.
5: Oh, no, not at all. Are you kidding me? 33-20, Cincinnati over the Buccaneers. They're on the 8-yard line. The Buccaneers are trying to at least get within one score there, but just 3 minutes remaining in that one. And then, of course, we have the absolute shootout, Mike, 45-31.
1: Yeah, 45-31, Bears lead the Panthers. They're just getting to the fourth quarter. Now, Ben Johnson said in the offseason that he wanted blowouts. He's going to need his team to blow people out or to score like this every single week. I don't know how good the Panthers' defense is. I know the back end of their secondary is their weakness. But this is an abysmal performance by the home team. And I get Ben Johnson, Caleb Williams, that running game. It's loaded. We all understand that. But the Bears are not going to win 11 games if they can't stop anybody. And the Panthers are putting up 31. And the Panthers, look, I don't think anyone expects them to win, 11 games. But the Panthers aren't going to do any damage if they can't stop anybody. And you can't overreact to week one. I absolutely understand that. But, man, it is an absolute shootout in Charlotte. We got a high-scoring game in Houston where the Bills and Texans are playing 5.5 to go in that game. Houston has the ball and a 1-point lead. You know, you figure if they can get this ball into the end zone or burn out a lot of clock, it's going to be tough for Buffalo to come back and win this football game. But we'll keep an eye on it for you. Panthers have the football to start the fourth quarter. Bryce Young scrambles and hits. I believe that's Teterowo McMillan over the middle for about a 20-yard gain. The ball popped out, but I think he was down. The ball popped out, and both officials are actually signaling Bears ball. We might have a turnover. How can this team keep doing this?
5: Wow.
1: How can the Bears keep turning teams over? This is not supposed to keep happening, but the Bears, the monsters of the midway. Yep, this was a pass that was caught by Teteroa McMillan. He crosses over the middle. I have to see a different angle. I thought he was down, but I don't have any idea. This is unbelievable. It is. No, that ball, we'll come back with an update. I have no idea. His knee might have been down. I don't know.
5: He looked down.
1: Did he look down to you? Was his knee down?
5: Yeah, well, a little bit.
1: I think they're going to review this one. His knee may have been down, but Teteroa McMillan may have also fumbled the ball and maybe sealed the game for the Bears. 45-31 leaders. Fourth hour coming up. We got some finals to get to. Stick around. This is NFL Sunday Live on Westwood One Sports.
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9: Severe storms that started with advanced warnings. 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
22: 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Here's Mike Wickett.
1: All right, we got an update from Houston where the Texans lead the Bills 31-30. We have hit the two-minute warning. The Bills have the ball. Josh Allen just hit James Cook for a quick first down pass on the right sideline, still in their own territory. So this is another chance for Josh Allen to put on the cape and be Superman. We were correct in this Carolina-Chicago game.
23: Panthers have had their best season opener with Bryce Young at quarterback today. And Bryce trying to bring him back. He finds his top target from a year ago. Tedder Earl McMillan down near the 40. That ball may have come out loose. It is a fumble.
24: First down, Chicago.
1: That is a brutal turnover. Bears have the ball. A lot of time left in this game, by the way. Chicago leads, and I'm not kidding you, 45-31 with 12 minutes to go in the game. The Bears may wind up having the best offense in the NFL and the worst defense in the NFL. Here's a little betting advice. I think I'm going to lean into this. Bet the over when you're watching a Bears game, all right? Just bet the over no matter what. Defensive back Tyreek Stevenson for Chicago left the ball game with a shoulder injury. He is questionable to return. They did get the job done the last time they had the football. They're running back Kyle Manungai to the house.
25: Hit him on the double moves now. They are just press man, and let's apply some pressure.
23: Now Kyle Manungai breaks free. 61 yards to the house.

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10: After the last 24 hours of some showers and thunderstorms around the Tulsa area, we're doing okay this afternoon for our Sunday. Temperatures will be topping out about 96, 97 degree area. Heat index 105 and light south wind. So it is muggy. Really hot if you're just south of Tulsa where you did not pick up rain. Temperatures will be over 100. For tonight, fair to partly cloudy, 79. And for our Monday, hot with a heat advisory. 100 in Tulsa, heat index 108. South winds will help out in the afternoon, 15 to 25. For News on 6, I'm meteorologist Travis Meyer.
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12: It's getting tough to keep up with everything around here. There's been so much that's happened. We got some finals. We got some games kicking off. We got a game that should be final very soon. Let's see. Let's get you caught up on what's going on. The Bears are up 52-37. You heard me right. 52-37 on the Carolina Panthers.
13: Correct, boy. Wonder.
12: Thank you. I appreciate that. I thank you very much.
14: Out route. Nicely done by Coker. He'll walk in for another touchdown. His second of the day.
12: Coker having a big day for the Carolina Panthers, hopefully on your fantasy team. He's having a monster day. Let's see what else we have going. Oh, look at that. The DeAndre Swift just scored. If you're facing DeAndre Swift, you're probably screwed. Okay? You are probably in some trouble because that's his third. That's the 58th point scored. 58. With the PAT coming 59. Unbelievable. The Saints and Lions. How about New Orleans?
15: Shook on first down to the end zone. Touchdown.
12: It was Jawan.

0: with the early interception of one Kyler Murray. Pressure there from Brian Flores' defense really got to Jordan Love and flushed him out of the pocket right. I'm Mike Wickett. This is NFL Sunday Now on Westwood One Sports.
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2: Stretcher on first down to the end zone. Touchdown!
0: Again, to Juwan Johnson. 31-24, Detroit leads with 5 minutes to go in overtime. Juwan Johnson's TD for the Saints tied this thing up. The Packers have sent out their rookie kicker, Trey Smack, to attempt a 59-yard field goal, and he drilled it. The rookie kicker, who didn't miss in any of the preseason games, he just drilled a 59-yard field goal for his very first official field goal at his very first official attempt. Damn. Take that, Peyton Lodge. What are you going to do with that?
3: Well, I'm going to hit you with a 55-yarder from my guy Drew Stevens and the Commanders. So they go up 3-0 in Philadelphia. And that's about all we got right now. But the Dolphins in Vegas starting off 10:30 left in that one. No score there yet. Cardinals in the red zone, though, against the Chargers here in L.A. So we'll see if Arizona gets on the board first with Jacoby Brissett. 3 for his first 4 attempts, throwing one deep ball to Trey McBride, 27 yards for him.
0: So we got a couple of games underway. We got this, here's some stats for you real quick before we take a timeout. So it's 59-37. The Bears lead the Panthers. 59-37. There were 55 points scored in the first half. That is the most ever for a week one game. There have been 5 rushing touchdowns for the Bears. That's their most in a game since 1988. 45 points in 3 quarters. It was the most for the Bears since 2018. The Panthers scored 31 points today. 30 total points was the previous 3 season opening scores combined. And they dropped 31 on the Bears today. 89 total points scored in this game. Most in the history of the NFL. And that number is now up to 96. 96 points is the most points ever scored in a season opener in the history of this league. The Bears are not going to win a Super Bowl playing defense like this. And the Panthers are not going to win the South playing defense like this. Somebody's going to have to win. Somebody's going to have to play some defense, I think. Quick update from Detroit. The Saints and the Lions, it's 3rd and 4. Saints have the ball at their own 26-yard line, 4:17 to go, down 7 in OT. We'll get you updated on the Packers and Vikings, the Dolphins and Raiders, the Commanders and Eagles, and that Saints and Lions game, man, it is still going on. I'm Mike Wickett. 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
1: 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Can Dallas's revamped defense live up to the expectations? Or will John Harbaugh put a halt to the hype by spoiling the Cowboys opener in his New York debut?
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0: Michael Mayer, 3 catches, 21 yards in the first couple of drives. Raiders! Whew! This has been fun, man. This has been a lot of fun. We're going to do this again next week, right? We're going to keep doing this. This is great. This is NFL Sunday Now, man. You're hearing it as I'm watching it. I'm reacting. You're reacting. It's awesome to be on the air doing this. Quick rundown of the games going on right now. The Raiders lead the Dolphins 7-0. Kirk Cousins to Jack Besh. That's how Vegas got their points. The Packers on a, 81-yard touchdown pass from Jordan Love to Christian Watson. They lead 9-0. PAT is coming. I think there was an injured Viking on the play. The Eagles have the ball first and goal at the Washington 5-yard line. Commanders up 3-0 late in the first quarter. Jalen Hurts with a deep pass to Dontavian Wicks picked up 65 yards on the completion, and Washington is in business. End of the first quarter, Cardinals and Chargers. That one tied at 7. Rushing touchdowns for Omarion Hampton of the Chargers and Jeremiah Love of the Arizona Cardinals. Woo! Don't forget tonight, we got Cowboys and Giants. Dak Prescott on the road, taking on John Harbaugh and the Giants. The new look, New York Giants. You can hear that game right here on Westwood One Sports. We'll have it for you. 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Channel 260. Peyton, great job today, man.
1: That was awesome.
0: This is fun. We'll do it again. We do it on Saturdays. We do it on Sundays. Shout out to our board operator, Mondo Hernandez. He's trying to keep all of this under control. He did a great job as well. Hey, look, NFL Sunday Now continues. All right? Don't go anywhere. We've got madness and craziness. Welcome back, football. My name has been Mike Wickett. My name is Mike Wickett. It has been a pleasure being here on Westwood One Sports. Enjoy the rest of the NFL Sunday.
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5: A warm, stuffy night ahead. At least it will be clear tonight, down to around 78 for an overnight low. South breeze. Lots of sunshine on Monday. Things kind of heat back up as we push to near 100 degrees. It'll feel 5 or 6 degrees hotter than that. We keep the heat through the rest of the week before maybe a weekend cool down and more rain chances roll back into the picture. From the Bob Mills Weather Center, I'm News on 6 meteorologist Aaron Reeves.
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0: $33.75 million contract when, frankly, I don't even think he's the best running back in Chicago.
1: Oh, Lodgie, get off it. They got two ones. I'm still a Swift guy, and that's not a ton of money. The cap's increasing every year. My gosh, Peyton Lodge, they just put up 69, dudes. And you're picking apart, wondering who's getting the carries? Lodgy, I expected a little more from a varsity letterman.
0: I didn't even know you were a Swiftie. That's crazy. All right, we got to move on. Let's go to the Ravens. These are my Ravens, guys. Ravens win it 41-23 today in Indianapolis. And Daniel Jones did not look good. 166 passing yards, 19 of 31. On the Ravens side of things, Zay Flowers was the story of the first half. 150 yards, a touchdown, five receptions, but then he leaves the game. We'll see what his status is later on, but it does not look good for Zay Flowers. It does look good, though, for King Henry.
2: Henry finds a hole. Derrick Henry rumbling towards the end zone. Henry, touchdown! Baltimore pouring it on!
0: 144 rush yards for Derrick Henry, 163 total. And I mentioned earlier, John, this is the first time in the Lamar Derrick Henry era that Lamar has thrown for 300 yards and Derrick Henry has three touchdowns in the same game.
1: You know what? First off, you're pretty good at this, Peyton. I'm liking how you're setting these up. Well done. Let's keep this going this season. But let me just say this about Derrick Henry. And hopefully you historians and legendary geeks know exactly what I'm talking about with this. I'm just going to say Jim Brown, Franco Harris, Walter Payton, Emmett, Barry, LT, Adrian Peterson, Derrick Henry, and I know I might have, kept a few out, but he's the greatest running back of this generation. I won't hear anything else anymore. There's no McCaffrey, there's no Saquon, there's no Ezekiel. It's Derrick Henry. He is a locomotive to which of the likes I don't know if I've seen, unless I'm going to throw the name Jim Brown or Vincent Edward Jackson, Bo Jackson. He's like of that ilk of human. He has stayed healthy. He still looks quick on his feet. The stiff arm isn't going anywhere because it's not like he's going to stop lifting weights. My gosh. He's the best back of this generation. He's a first ballot Hall of Famer and just an absolute freight train badass. And Baltimore fan, play like a Raven. Yeah, it's going to be hard to temper the excitement you guys have right now, including for you, Peyton Lodge.
0: Without question, baby. Ravens put up some big numbers today. Lack of defense, though. I thought the defense would be a little bit better, especially with how bad Daniel Jones looked. But still a good day in Baltimore.
1: We have more updates. Guys, this is NFL Sunday now. My name's Johnny Bowlgame. I'm going to be with you this slot, all these games. And this is what we're going to do. 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
3: 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Can Dallas's revamped defense live up to the expectations? Or will John Harbaugh put a halt to the hype by spoiling the Cowboys opener in his New York debut?
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0: 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Here's John Mallory.
1: John Mallory, you can call me Johnny Ballgame. Everything's cool around here on NFL Sunday Now. Peyton Lodge producing, the world famous Mondo Hernandez running our board. It's weird. We have like an A plus level board operator, probably like a C level talent in me, and then maybe like a C minus level producer in Peyton Lodge. So we are carried today by the button presser in the Westwood One studios here, Peyton Lodge. It's Mondo Hernandez, man. How'd we get Mondo? How'd we get Mondo duty?
2: Well, I had to pay extra for Mondo.
1: Yeah, I know you. That's not the case. And up to the second now update, I don't know how or why the Philadelphia Eagles are so good at blocking kicks, but they just do this, and they did it again here, and they lead Washington 14-9. By the way, the big news of the afternoon window, Kyler Murray in his debut leaves the game. I believe he's in concussion protocol. No, they did not go to J.J. McCarthy. They went to Carson Wentz. So, and they just scored, by the way. So it's 12-10 Green Bay in Minnesota. Yes, fantasy geek, J.J. Jefferson got the teeter. It's a long pass. I'm not sure the exact yardage there from Wentz, but it was a heck of a play. Raiders still all over Miami. Playing well there, both sides of the ball. We'll keep you updated here on NFL Sunday Now. Peyton, if I say this, I'm a Browns fan. Can I ask for Shadur? Or no, keep this going with Watson at least another stinking week. Of all the fan bases I pity today, and there's a lot, I'm sorry for a Browns fan. I just don't know how you do it every single year. You're in a battered relationship. You're abused in a sports sense. And don't confuse the two or accuse me of. In a sports fan sense, the Cleveland Browns abuse their fans. What, you bought another jersey, did ya? You bought your Jared Verse. We're ready. And then, I mean, Jacksonville just, I mean, they're fine. They're good. They won 13 games last year. Sure, they were favored. They were going to beat you. But it looked like it was lollygag tech at, you know, what I wouldn't say Michigan. I'll say Indiana. They rule the world now. It's like a Kurt Cignetti non-con opponent because, you know, that's G6. Laugh, laugh, laugh. The football's back. The Bears, 59 spot. I love Peyton Lodge on their attack. I Bears fan, I feel as good for as bad I do for the Browns fans, guys. Because I can't even imagine being a big time. Like, say you, the 85 Bears, that's still your go-to season. It's 40 years. Stop. What are you doing? Get over her. She doesn't like you anymore. Stop. Move on. But the Bears, they haven't really had opportunities to. Peyton Lodge, have you ever heard of the quarterback Jim Miller?
2: I have not.
1: He started a quarterback for the Bears on a 13-3 team in 2001. Nobody's ever heard of him. I know you know Mitchell Trubisky. He had a 12-win Bears team, went to the playoffs. I don't know if you've heard the name Mike Tomczak.
2: Negative.
1: He started a playoff game for the Bears. I think Steve Walsh might have. I think, and I know Doug Flutie started a playoff game for the Bears. Like, it's just the things they've had to go through. And guys, those are their good teams. That's why I'm illustrating it. Like, the best the Bears have had, and please let me remind you of Rex Grossman's our quarterback. Kyle Orton, Rex Grossman, like the best team you've had since 85. Rex Grossman, Jim Miller, Mike Tomczak, Doug Flutie, maybe Steve Walsh. I don't know. It was just like that's what the Bears have dealt with post Jim McMahon. So is abused as Brown fan continues to be, man, Bears fan. And it wasn't even the as pretty as you could have painted it. There's a lot of other factors there. So, yeah, those are the two fan bases. If you're a just damn happy right now, you're a Bears fan. And if you're just like, why again? I don't even know. Again, I don't know where Cleveland fan would be. Because it's not like you did you expect anything different? No. But the reality comes and it hits you again. She doesn't like you, dude. That was the first hour of hundreds this season we're doing on NFL Sunday Now with your boys, Peyton Lodge, Mondo Hernandez, and Johnny Ballgame. Buy or sell, the Ravens are the best team in the AFC after 1 week. We're back.
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0: year is going to be a genty season, and the autumn wind is a raider, pillaging just for fun. He'll slap you around and smack you around and laugh when he's conquered and won. The autumn wind is Ashton Genty, and he's all thighs and ass. He's built like a brick outhouse, and he has the best stiff arm in the league next to Derrick Henry. He's the hardest back for defensive backs to tackle in this league. 24-13, Raider fan, buy that number two jersey. All right, there it is. Buy or sell. Peyton Lodge right here on Westwood One. We're going to get to the calls right now. And if this is the first time you've heard me, just tell you, I've been on the air about 15 years, different markets here, there. I've been on Westwood One. I was the late Sunday night guy since last January. This is my first day on the new shift. So it's like ADHD meets the biggest football nerd ever. And that's kind of Johnny Ballgame. And let's get to the calls here. How about Marshall in Wisconsin? Marshall, who you buying this year? Bring it.
1: Well, ball game. It's good to hear you tonight. The Packers are at halftime right now. Just a quick comment on tennis. Congrats to Zverev, but congrats to Shelton with a great run. Hopefully we'll break that drought in 27. But anyway, on to football now. I think that as far as the North, the NFC North goes, since I'm so invested in that, what I've seen today, I've seen the Packer game, but didn't see a lot of the other games, just bits and pieces. I see a lot of good offense among the Lions, the Bears, especially the Bears, but I don't see much defense. And I think right now, if the Packers can get healthy, get Parsons back, continue to be, just play great defense. Cooper and Wyatt are tremendous on defense, and Van Ness has improved a lot. I just feel like the Packers will win the division just because of, okay. I think they're going to have the better defense. The Bears will be very entertaining, but they can't stop their grandmother so far.
0: I'm with you.
1: Even though they're
0: right.
1: Impressive. So that's,
0: and they can't stop Grandma McCaskey. Bless her heart. Thank you for the call. Thank you for the call, Marshall in Wisconsin. Let me just say this. And Packer fan, I'm not afraid of you. I think Packer fan is scared of the Bears. And it's kind of like the popular girl in middle school who senses the other girl is also coming up, popular, getting a lot of attention. And a lot of times, right from the mean girl playbook, that girl is going to say and do whatever she can to keep that new girl down. And they're going to bring up how lousy their defense is. I'd be scared of the Bears, Packer fan. And I think there's a lot of that. I mean, think of a Packer fan, how he's or she's dealt with the Bears for like, slippy, slappy, swami, since like 93. They haven't even counted. And now all of a sudden, the Bears look good. The ponytail is no longer. She got her hair done. Oh, ho, ho. Yeah, I think Packer fan is scared that this Bears team is legit. I'm Johnny Ballgame. This is NFL Sunday Now. And how dare you, Marshall, and I love you. How dare you bring up tennis on a show titled NFL Sunday Now. Love ya. We'll be back. NFL Sunday Now. I'm Johnny Ballgame.
2: 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Cowboys, Giants. Can Dallas's revamped defense live up to the expectations? Or will John Harbaugh put a halt to the hype by spoiling the Cowboys opener in his New York debut?
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20: A warm, stuffy night ahead. At least it will be clear tonight, down to around 78 for an overnight low. South breeze. Lots of sunshine on Monday. Things kind of heat back up as we push to near 100 degrees. It'll feel 5 or 6 degrees hotter than that. We keep the heat through the rest of the week before maybe a weekend cool down and more rain chances roll back into the picture. From the Bob Mills Weather Center, I'm News on 6 meteorologist Aaron Reed.
1: This is News on 6 Now.

The autumn wind is a pirate, blustering in. 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
7: We don't have somebody in Washington, D.C. 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
6: Severe storms that started with advanced warnings. The Oklahoma weather experts there for you. 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
7: A warm, stuffy night ahead. At least it will be clear tonight, down to around 78 for an overnight low. South breeze. Lots of sunshine on Monday. Things kind of heat back up as we push to near 100 degrees. It'll feel 5 or 6 degrees hotter than that. We keep the heat through the rest of the week before maybe a weekend cool down and more rain chances roll back into the picture. From the Bob Mills Weather Center, I'm News on 6 meteorologist Aaron Reed.
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0: 1-800-040-4910. We'll get some sounds of the day. I don't think you can ask for, forget your team. I know, I just forget your team, win or lose. Just overall week one. You got Sunday night, you got Monday night left, but where you are right now, I thought this was pretty damn exciting today. There wasn't the attack of the backup tight end ruining your fantasy morning. No. Star players were scoring. I mean, you had 400-yard passing games. Is Caleb Williams not just a star, but is he a mega fantasy star? That's the Cobra Kai dojo over there with Ben Johnson. Strike first, strike hard, no mercy. Sweep the leg, 59 points. And Carolina was scoring enough to make Chicago, you know, drop a 59 spot. Felt like one of those old, you took a train to the game where Papa Bear Hallis, you know, beat whatever the Akron, whatever, Staley's. Might have been the Chicago Bears anyway. But yeah, you get it. The Canton Bulldogs. And they put 59 on them. This Bears team, very interesting. Peyton Lodge, great production, I should say, today. Let's get the sounds of the league. Week one, where are we headed?
1: All right, let's start in Minnesota with the Vikings. And the final score of this one was 39-22 Minnesota. Carson Wentz goes 12 for 19, 133 passing yards, and led his team to 39 points. But the Packers also, Jordan Love set them up pretty good with one pick and setting the Vikings up in the red zone. So let's see what Carson Wentz had to do with the ball coming up to the goal line to this guy, Jay Jettis.
2: Third and five. He still has it. He's got Jefferson over here in the flat. Jefferson going for the yardage. He dives for the pylon. Soars through the air, and it's a touchdown.
1: So that was the last score of the game for Minnesota. Ball game. I mean, the game at one point was 25-22 with 6:30 remaining. Within 3 minutes after that Jay Jettis touchdown, 39-22, and that's how it ended.
0: JJ, for fantasy owners, I mean, what a terrific blessing that was for him, not just to get the one, to get the two and be a difference maker where you're a receiver that can get two touchdowns in a game. It was JJ's first two TD game since December 22nd, 2024. Where else are we headed?
1: Yeah, did you say 24? Because that's how many points Philadelphia scored today. That's how it ended. 24-22. And a one-yard touchdown catch from Jaden Daniels to, of course, Antonio Williams, who everyone had getting the touchdown today, to get it within two. And the Commanders go for two to tie it.
2: Daniels, little shuttle pass inside. Bates.
1: Not going to get there, and neither did the Commanders. The final score, 24-22 in Philadelphia. Eagles get the win.
0: Really tough call there. You have a design play to your backup tight end. I don't think John Bates has had a season where he's caught 30 balls. Feels like, to me, one of those situations where you wanted to get cute. In that situation, if it's me and my coach, I want the best player on my team getting a shot to make that play. And I love John Bates in his role, but he's not the best player on that team. I'm going to another player, certainly a receiver. Tough call. Or let Jaden just run it himself.
1: Yeah, why not? I mean, the final score of the game in Las Vegas, by the way, 27-13. Ashton Jeanty, 102 rush yards, 147 total yards. I mean, the guy was catching passes, 6 receptions, 45 yards. Here was one of the receptions.
2: The 13-yard line, Cousins
3: will look for the end zone. No, he'll dump it high for Gentry, who's going to get into the end zone. And Ashton Gentry has his second touchdown of the day.
1: Were you expecting him to get this many receptions?
0: Yes, because he scored 5 receiving touchdowns last year and 5 rushing touchdowns last year to get to his 10. Ashton Gentry, they did not throw him the ball his final year at Boise State because they simply didn't need to, and he got about 2,700 on the ground. But if you look at the year before, Ashton Gentry caught, I think, as many balls, if not more, than any other running back his sophomore year. He's an excellent pass receiver. He played receiver in high school for a year, so he's a tough cover for a linebacker out there. And that tells me Clint Kubiak's like what I like. Let's get our best players the ball when we get close to the goal line, and let's run plays that work for them. Let's not get cute and dial up something for a rush blocking backup tight end. And I love you, John Bates. But yeah, Clint Kubiak, excellent today, I thought. Kirk Cousins was good enough, fine. It starts with being able to beat the bad teams, right? Take care of your beeswax against bad teams. And then if you do that, all of a sudden you show up in December like 1 or 2 wins away from like pulling 9-8 or something out of your ace. And maybe you qualify for something. I don't know. Good stuff, Peyton.
1: Yeah, well, also in the third quarter with 6 minutes left, it was 16-14 Cardinals, and you're thinking, okay, maybe the Chargers can come back into this one. They're only down 2 with a quarter and a half to play. And then a blocked punt that sets up the Cardinals right there within the 10-yard line, and here's what they do with it.
4: Only got 1 touchdown. Second down goal to the end zone. Percent caught. Touchdown! It's McBride!
1: That one basically sealed it. I mean, it made it 23-14. The game was still winnable, but Chargers threw a pick after that, a bad one from Justin Herbert. They lose 26-14. Herbert just 17-27, 209 yards, 1 touchdown, 1 pick. Chargers only 81 yards rushing as a team. Jeremiah Love 41 yards and a touchdown for the Cardinals. And of course, that Trey McBride reception that we just heard. He had 9 today with 95 yards.
0: Yeah, like I said, the stars starred today on your fantasy team. And Trey McBride costed a pretty draft pick for you. And he got in the end zone. And this is the annual week 1 holy shnikes upset. You know, remember when Gerard Mayo and the Patriots beat the Bengals week 1? I remember David Culley and the Houston Texans won week 1 a few years back. There's always the weird week 1. And it was the Cardinals ending the survivor dreams for millions of people today. Peyton Lodge. Wow, that might be the story. It's one of them. Bad loss for Harbaugh and the Chargers. That's tough.
1: I mean, now you just look at all these games, the Chargers, the Rams. I mean, 2 awful losses in L.A. Which one was worse? Because, of course, Rams and Niners was supposed to be a better game, but the Rams got absolutely pounced by San Francisco.
0: Yeah, kind of looking at some of these takeaways. We can take some time on this for a second. Art Martinez running our board, I should say. And then Peyton Lodge producing your boy Johnny Ballgame right here. But when you're looking at kind of some of these takeaways going into week 1, like after week 1, I should say going into Sunday night, the Rams, no. Hell, I'll even say the Seahawks, maybe. Drew Lock is starting against a Cardinal team that is 1-0. I got to shout out my boy AO on this. Check this out. The NFC West, best division in football, you say? The Rams are 0-1. The Niners, the Seahawks, and the Cardinals are 1-0. The Rams are a legit super team, last place. Not that it will matter. They'll be fine, but So will you. So will Peyton Lodge. So will Art Martinez. Hopefully I will as well. And this is NFL Sunday Now. Peyton Lodge, great job. Art Martinez, love ya. Johnny Ball Game next week, 5 to 8 Eastern. NFL Sunday Now.
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